Change My Mind. What a great song there, Riley Green. It is Chris Matthews. Hey, let's have Luke Bryan teaming up with George Burge as we get this second Monday going, or first Tuesday, whatever. Ride, ride, ride.

0: Ride, ride, ride, Luke Bryan, George Burge. There, it's Chris Matthews. Throwing some good news into your world at the end of this here Tuesday. Let's get some good news. A Detroit, Michigan teen beat the odds to attend her senior prom.
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0: artist since Buck Owens in the 1960s to have back-to-back number ones with two different songs. Luke Combs there. It's Sleepless in a Hotel Room. Of course, the one, Days Like These. He's making history. It's Chris Matthews. Happy to just be finishing up on this Tuesday with you. It's not John Denver, but it is Corey Kent and Co. Wetzel talking about a Rocky Mountain Low after Darius Rucker.
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what he'll never have, Dylan Scott. 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It's got a retro vibe, though. Have you heard South of Sanity? It feels kind of Doug Stone-esque. See if I'm wrong. Zach Top up after Morgan Wallen.

0: South of Sanity. Told you, Doug Stone feel to that song from Zach Top. It's Chris Matthews. Throwing some good news into your world on your second Monday, your first Tuesday. South Bend, Indiana man recently asked his wife to prom. They've been married for 39 years. Richard. So Richard is a life skills teacher at Adams High School. He surprised his wife, Kathleen, with a promposal as he nears retirement. His students loved his gesture. They gave he gave his wife a rose with a sign that said, "I'm no beast, but you're a beauty. Will you go to prom with me?" And now I hope all the kids there shine a flashlight between him and his wife. Hey, I need to see some daylight there, kids. I need to see some daylight.
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0: Don't tell on me, Jason Aldean reporting to his heart. Hey, hey, heart, be cool, man. It's Chris Matthews, happy to be finishing things up on this second Monday, first Tuesday. Wish you will stick around for Wish You Well, Vincent Mason, up after Luke Combs.
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0: Wish you well. Vincent Mason there. Chris Matthews, wish you will. Stick around. We got The Ride Is Worth the Fall. Cody Johnson coming up. And then, well, actually before then, Parmalee.
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0: Hate how you look. Moving on, Josh Ross, Chris Matthews, a Derbyshire, England woman, delivered twins in a BMW. Chloe was and her partner, they were driving on the highway when her water broke. So he, her partner, pulled his X3 SUV over. Chloe fired out the twins, Koa and Cairo, about a minute apart. She said it was the easiest birth, and she'd happily do it again there in the Beamer, which, you know, speaks highly to the luxury vehicle. I have a squeaky Subaru. I don't think anyone would have wanted to be born in my Subaru. I don't even want to drive it to work.
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Eric Church, Tim McGraw, Hardy, and Morgan Wallen. Not in that order. But all four of those voices appear on that song. That one's called MacArthur.

0: The world is hard on those beautiful things. Megan Maroney there. It is Chris Matthews. Megan Maroney got a couple of big nods in the ACMs Sunday. Amazon Prime, she got a Female Artist of the Year. She got an Entertainer of the Year nomination. And for Am I OK? Song of the Year nomination. Now, Megan is not picking up Entertainer of the Year. It's her first nomination. She's not going to win that one. I think that one's going to Jelly Roll. But, man, Female Artist of the Year, she could have that one locked up.
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0: again.
1: House Again in Hudson Westbrook. It is Chris Matthews bringing you some new country from John Morgan. Kid Myself is the name of that one after Kenny Chesney, one of my favorites. Here's American Kids.
2: Double wide quick stop, midnight tea top, Jack in her cherry coke town. 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

0: Kid, myself, John Morgan there, Chris Matthews. Luke Holmes is coming up. Ella Langley as well, who has a grip of nominations in the upcoming ACM Awards. Sunday night, Amazon Prime. She's got Female Artist of the Year. She's got Song of the Year with Choosing Texas. And, man, she's got a brand new album out with a great new song called Be Her, Living Her Best Life. By the way, number one on all the charts, like just every chart ever, including...
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9: 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It appears by its own numbers, the U.S. government seems insolvent. It's reported that the Treasury shows about $6 trillion in assets and over $47 trillion in liabilities. Add it all up, and it looks like the U.S. owes more than $130 trillion it doesn't have. 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

0: Incredible product placement from your buddy Bailey Zimmerman. It is Chris Matthews. So there's nothing that me and a beer can't really fix. You know, certainly make it better. Chris Jansen, me and a beer on the way. Let's have Jelly Roll and Shaboozy take us to church. Can we get an amen? Yeah, we will. Next.
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We, the judge and jury, find that those other stations are guilty of not playing good music. Yeah. Case dismissed.

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It might be a little dust on the Bible. We've got your country covered.

That's Cody Johnson with The Fall. I'm Rich Krieger. Coming up, a brand new coach on The Voice. We'll tell you who it is. Right now, here's Thomas Rhett.

0: Kent featuring Co Wetzel with Rocky Mountain Low. Thomas Rhett right before that. I'm Rich Krieger. And Riley Green is going to be on The Voice this fall as a coach for its 30th season. He joins Kelly Clarkson and Adam Levine. Riley posted an announcement and said, quote, "I guess y'all can start calling me coach. See you this fall." He also shared a voicemail that Kelly left him alongside a surprise delivery from her, a custom coaching chair. On the way, Megan Maroney, also low cash.
1: We've got more music. See her out tonight, tell her she's mine. And even more music.
2: Yeah, that's why we drink.
1: Country's got you covered.
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Flo Cash with Wrong Hearts, Megan Maroney right before that. I'm Rich Krieger. Coming up, there is a drought of fun in this country. Also, we'll hear from Tucker Wetmore.

0: That's Tucker Wetmore with Brunette. I'm Rich Krieger. And did you know there's a drought of fun in this country? A new study has found that 1 in 2 Americans do not have enough fun in their lives. Half the nation feels like their overall life is currently lacking in fun, and 12% can't even remember the last time they had a full free day to have fun. Coming up, Jason Aldean, also Morgan Wallen.
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1: That's Chase Matthew with Darlin'. I'm Rich Krieger. Coming up, Kane Brown's Mount Rushmore of country music. Right now, here's Chris Young.

Kenny Chesney with his latest single, Carry On. Chris Young right before that. I'm Rich Krieger. And Kane Brown was asked to list his Mount Rushmore of country music. So he listed George Strait, Morgan Wallen, and Shania Twain. For the fourth person, he said he'd choose Ella Langley, but it's too early in her career. So he chose himself. Megan Maroney, Tucker Wetmore, up next.

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That's Tucker Wetmore with 3-2-1. Megan Maroney right before that. I'm Rich Krieger. Coming up, your dog knows you. Also, we'll hear from George Burge.

0: That's George Burge along with Luke Bryan and Ride, Ride, Ride. I'm Rich Krieger. And you know, dogs, they read your emotions better than most people do. They sense when you're low, they share your joy, and adjust their behavior to match yours. But the bond works both ways, and the way you care for your dog reveals something about you. Psychologists found that people treat their pets the way they wish they had been treated growing up. Coming up, Morgan Wallen, also Jason Aldean.
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yet you never thought you'd be such a wonderful, irresistible human being, listening to all this great country music. But we have always had faith in you, and you are killing it. So how about another song?

0: That's Jason Aldean with his latest single, Don't Tell On Me. Morgan Wallen right before that. I'm Rich Krieger. And another hour's worth of great country music on the way. We'll kick it off with Luke Combs next.
1: Hey, this is Ashley McBride, and this is my new song, What If We Don't?

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Stay country or die trying. I'm Rich Krieger. Coming up, Ella Langley breaking new records. Right now, here's Zach Brown Band.

0: That's John Morgan with his song Kid Myself. Zach Brown Band right before that. I'm Rich Krieger. And congratulations to Ella Langley, who is the first female country artist to have the top two spots on the Billboard Hot 100. Choosing Texas is number one for a ninth week, and Be Her is now at number two. The only other country artist to do this was Morgan Wallen last May. He actually had the top three spots. On the way, Thomas Rhett, also Jordan Davis.
1: For the record, our favorite book is Luke.

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9: 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It appears by its own numbers, the U.S. government seems insolvent. It's reported that the Treasury shows about $6 trillion in assets and over $47 trillion in liabilities. 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

That's Jordan Davis. Turn this truck around. Thomas Rhett, right before that, I'm Rich Krieger. Coming up, dating hopes. Also, we'll hear from Bailey Zimmerman.

0: That's Bailey Zimmerman with Chevy Silverado. I'm Rich Krieger. And who wants a meaningful, lasting relationship to come out of dating, a man or a woman? Well, surprisingly, it's the guys. Almost 50% of men want a committed, exclusive relationship with their date. Only 43% of women feel the same way. Coming up, Luke Combs, also Chris Jansen.
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0: That's Chris Jansen with Me and a Beer. Luke Combs right before that. I'm Rich Krieger. Another hour's worth of great country music is on the way. We'll kick it off with Cody Johnson next.
1: Hey, y'all. This is Kelsey Hart, and this is my new single,

0: In this neighborhood, Dirks Bentley lives right next to Alabama.
1: Oh, play me some mountain.
0: And just up the street from Jason Aldean.
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0: And we'll visit their neighborhood next.

That's Tucker Wetmore with Brunette. I'm Rich Krieger. Coming up, Megan Patrick stepping back for a little bit. Right now, here's Billy Currington.

0: That's Hella Langley and Morgan Wallen with I Can't Love You Anymore. Billy Currington, right before that, I'm Rich Krieger. Country singer Megan Patrick has canceled her summer tour dates due to pregnancy complications. She also happens to be the wife of Mitchell Tenpenny, and she and Mitchell are expecting a baby girl this fall. She said, quote, I was determined not to slow down. I thought I had to prove that pregnancy wouldn't change anything and that I could push through no matter what. Between complications, hospital visits, exhaustion, and the anxiety that comes with experiencing a previous miscarriage, I had to take a hard look at what's truly important right now. Coming up, Hardy, also Alexandra Kay.
1: If you want to be cool again,
2: 'cause I just want to be cool.
1: Got the perfect plan.
2: I got some big, big plans. Hit a little house out on some hand-me-down land.
1: Country's got you covered.
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That's Alexandra Kay with Straight for the Heart. Hardy, right before that, I'm Rich Krieger. Coming up, why people call in sick. Also, we'll hear from Megan Maroney.

0: That's Megan Maroney with Beautiful Things. I'm Rich Krieger. And why do people call in sick? Well, about a third of the time, they are really sick. But other common reasons for playing hooky are family issues, personal needs, wanting a mental health day, and simply because they think they deserve a break. Coming up, Garth Brooks, also Jason Aldean.
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That's Jason Aldean. Don't tell on me. Garth Brooks right before that. I'm Rich Krieger. Coming up another hour's worth of great country music. We'll kick it off with Morgan Wallen next.

Lainey Wilson, Somewhere Over Laredo. Steve Harmon coming up. I have the final chair turner for the new season of The Voice after Jason Aldean in that big green tractor.

0: enough.
1: John Party and Boots Off. Steve Harmon, here it is, breaking news. You know how much I was hoping to have Blake Shelton back for season 30 of The Voice. And drum roll, please. That's not going to happen. It goes to chair 4. Queen Latifah gets chair number 4 to work with Riley Green, Adam Levine, and Kelly Clarkson. Dang it.
2: 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Is the music you got. What I got, girl. Country's got you covered.
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0: Gary Kent and Co. Wetzel, Rocky Mountain Low. It's Steve Harmon. Let's get to what day is it, Harmon? Wednesday, May 13th. It's kind of a special day for me. It's Third Shift Workers Day. Love my third shift workers because I was one of them for years. I started in the business. I was on from midnight till 5 a.m. and my boss gave me my name. I was the all-night satellite.
1: What?
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2: Good morning. I'm Margaret Murchison. It's Wednesday, the 13th of May, 2026, and you're going to need a jacket or coat when you go out there this morning because it is a bit chilly. And it's going to be like that until at least around noontime. And remember that this cold front will bring a slim shower chance, gusty wind, and cooler air. So no matter where you're going this morning or late this evening, you're going to need to take that jacket with you. This cold front will bring a slim chance for a shower, and it will be gusty wind and cooler air. Now, any showers will hold off until tonight. Beyond that, we turn gusty on Thursday and colder out the door Friday morning. This morning begins in the 40s, but this afternoon will be much warmer. Highs will make it into the upper 70s and lower 80s. So today we're looking for highs near 80 with scattered showers after 11 p.m. Thursday, windy at times and cooler. Highs near 70 degrees with increasing sunshine. And Friday, mostly sunny with highs around 77 degrees. And remember, this late cold front will arrive around 11 tonight. And the latest trends show that we will likely get less than a tenth of an inch with tomorrow night's front. Beyond the front, we'll see some gusty winds at time on tomorrow, but once the wind calms down, it's back to jacket weather Friday morning. Well, gas prices are still in the news. Gas prices have risen across the world since the start of the war. Now, they are soaring across the country, and in North Carolina, we are tracking the changes gas prices daily to help you better balance your household budget. And this time marks the first time in 4 years that the national average has exceeded $4 a gallon, and it just keeps rising. The Town of Broadway Board of Commissioners will hold a work session at 10 a.m. tomorrow in the Broadway Town Council Chamber. The purpose of the session include the North Carolina Department of Transportation R3830 project update, Watson Lake Dam Rehabilitation Project, and a discussion of the fiscal year 26-27 budget. Harney County Schools officials are seeking an extra $8.28 million in taxpayer funding from the county to cover two new positions and increase pay for teachers, directors, and classified staff. The total request equates to $48,278,379 in the next fiscal year that starts July 1, up from $39,995,293 last year. The request does not include the $5.5 million the county kicked in the last 2 years when the district lost its low-wealth funding from the state due to a lowered property tax rate influenced by increased property values in the 2022 revaluation. County leaders appear eager to find the right tax rate that will restore that state funding this year. Moore County has agreed to support airport funding. The Airport Authority, along with the Moore County Economic Development Partnership, have been working with and for the better part of a year to bring back commercial air service. This past summer, officials with the Moore County Airport told officials there was a major airline interested in bringing a daily flight on an aircraft akin to a 50-seat CRJ-200 regional jet connecting with Washington Dulles International Airport. The flight could service about 29,000 passengers per year, with 6,300 of them being regional visitors. Washington Dulles offers about 100 one-stop destinations. To secure the route, community leaders are working to raise $3 million for what's termed a minimum revenue guarantee fund, a standard performance-based incentive used nationally to launch new airline service and underwrite route profitability until it becomes self-sustaining. The Moore County Airport cannot legally provide financial incentives, but money can be provided through donations from businesses or individuals. In a unique circumstance, the airport was not previously allowed to accept any funding from tourism officials to recruit air service. When the Board of Commissioners approved an increase in the occupancy tax last year, it mandated that tourism officials not provide any additional revenue from the room occupancy tax to fund commercial air service. Commissioners had long been skeptical of using any public money to recruit or subsidize a carrier event, even if the money came from tourists and visitors and not Moore County residents. So, Commissioner John Ritter felt similarly, and Commissioner's Vice Chair Jim Von Cannon, though voting for the resolution, still wants to see some troubleshooting when it comes to administering transportation to and from the airport and communicating with the public. And finally, a reminder that the newly renovated depot will have a ribbon cutting on Monday at 3 p.m., and the public is invited. We'll have complete details on these and other stories at 10:04 and for a look at today's weather.
3: Good morning. It's a chilly start to the day with temperatures in the 40s, but it's going to be a warm afternoon with sunny skies. We'll have a high temperature near 80 and winds coming out of the south between 5 and 10 miles per hour. And overnight tonight, we have a slight chance for a shower, partly cloudy with a low in the mid-50s. Thursday, sunny and cooler with a high in the low to mid-70s. Thursday night, mostly clear with a low in the mid to upper 40s. Friday, sunny with a high in the mid to upper 70s.
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0: Morgan Wallen, don't we? It's Steve Harmon. Drum roll, please. We now know who the fourth chair is on The Voice. It is not, well, you knew I was hoping for Blake to come back. Nope, this time we're going to get Queen Latifah, Riley Green, Adam Levine, and Kelly Clarkson.
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0: Jordan Davis, don't make me turn this truck around and come back to you. It'll be trouble.
1: What in the wide, wide world of sports is going on
0: here? Here we go. The full 2026 NFL regular season schedule will be released tomorrow night, 8 p.m. Eastern, and it'll include all 272 games. 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
13: Good morning. I'm Margaret Murchison. It's Wednesday, the 13th of May, 2026, and you're going to need a jacket or coat when you go out there this morning because it is a bit chilly. And it's going to be like that until at least around noontime. And remember that this cold front will bring a slim shower chance, gusty wind, and cooler air. So no matter where you're going this morning or late this evening, you're going to need to take that jacket with you. This cold front will bring a slim chance for shower, and it will be gusty wind and cooler air. Now, any showers will hold off until tonight. Beyond that, we turn gusty on Thursday and colder out the door Friday morning. This morning begins in the 40s, but this afternoon will be much warmer. Highs will make it into the upper 70s and lower 80s. So today we're looking for highs near 80 with scattered showers after 11 p.m. Thursday, windy at times and cooler, highs near 70 degrees with increasing sunshine. And Friday, mostly sunny with highs around 77 degrees. And remember, this late cold front will arrive around 11 tonight. And the latest trends show that we will likely get less than a tenth of an inch with tomorrow night's front. Beyond the front, we'll see some gusty winds at time on tomorrow, but once the wind calms down, it's back to jacket weather Friday morning. Well, gas prices are still in the news. Gas prices have risen across the world since the start of the war. Now, they are soaring across the country, and in North Carolina, we are tracking the changes gas prices daily to help you better balance your household budget. And this time marks the first time in 4 years that the national average has exceeded $4 a gallon, and it just keeps rising. We'll have complete details on these and other stories at 10:04 and for a look at today's weather.
4: Good morning. It's a chilly start to the day with temperatures in the 40s, but it's going to be a warm afternoon with sunny skies. We'll have a high temperature near 80 and winds coming out of the south between 5 and 10 miles per hour. And overnight tonight, we have a slight chance for a shower, partly cloudy with a low in the mid-50s. Thursday, sunny and cooler with a high in the low to mid-70s. Thursday night, mostly clear with a low in the mid to upper 40s. Friday, sunny with a high in the mid to upper 70s.
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0: good mountaintop morning to you, Sanford, North Carolina, and to everyone out there, good morning to you. Welcome to another broadcast of the Mountaintop Morning Program. I'm Jeff Mazingo, pastor of Miracle Baptist Church, right here in lovely Sanford, North Carolina, and we thank God for allowing us to bring this program to you 6 days a week, Monday through Saturday at about this same time. And the purpose of the program is to help you get your day off to a good start. We want to encourage you to spend some time every day thinking how wonderful God is. We believe if you'll do that, it can brighten your morning and make the rest of your day so much better too. We have three objectives for each broadcast. We want to exhort sinners to get saved. We want to encourage the saints of God. And we want to exalt our Savior, Jesus Christ. So we are glad that you have joined us today. And we invite you to come along with us now as we head up to the mountaintop. If you're able to do so, please open your Bible to Mark chapter 14. Mark chapter 14, we'll use that as our text this morning. And if you can't get your Bible out, that's okay. You be careful whatever you're doing this morning, and just keep that radio tuned in and listen for a while as we visit up on the mountaintop. Let's go to the Lord in prayer this morning. Father, we thank you again for today's broadcast. We thank you for the wonderful day you've given us. Father, we thank you for all the listeners out there. Pray you'd bless them and protect them, help them through their day. Father, bless the reading of your word this morning, please. Bless the preaching of your word. Give us the message that we all need this morning, Father. And we'll thank you and praise you for all that you do. It's in Jesus Christ's name we pray. Amen. Amen. All right, listeners, I'm turning to my Bible, Mark chapter 14. We're going to pick up in verse 32. Mark 14, verse 32. And the Bible said, "And they came to a place which was named Gethsemane. And he saith to his disciples, Sit ye here while I shall pray. And he taketh with him Peter and James and John, and began to be sore amazed and to be very heavy. And he saith unto them, My soul is exceeding sorrowful unto death. Tarry ye here and watch. And he went forward a little, and fell on the ground, and prayed that if it were possible, the hour might pass from him. And he said, Abba, Father, all things are possible unto thee. Take away this cup from me. Nevertheless, not what I will, but what thou wilt. And he cometh and findeth them sleeping, and saith unto Peter, Simon, sleepest thou? Couldest not thou watch 1 hour? Watch ye and pray, lest ye enter into temptation. The spirit truly is ready, but the flesh is weak. And again he went away and prayed and spake the same words. And when he returned, he found them asleep again, for their eyes were heavy. Neither wist they what to answer him. And he cometh the third time, and saith unto them, Sleep on now, and take your rest. It is enough, the hour is come. Behold, the Son of Man is betrayed into the hands of sinners. Rise up, let us go. Lo, he that betrayeth me is at hand." We'll stop there, listeners. That's the end of that portion of Scripture we'll read this morning. We've got our Lord and Savior there, Jesus Christ. He's the one that this is all about, and he's the one that's really doing the speaking there. And we find that Jesus is greatly troubled over something that he's facing. And something's getting ready to come up here, and he's troubled over that. Now, there are people who have different thoughts on what that is. I've got my own thoughts on it, and it's kind of beyond the message this morning. Whatever it is, Jesus is troubled over something, deeply troubled, and he takes this matter to his Father, our Heavenly Father, in prayer. And we should do that as well. We should go to God in prayer. Now, we need to make sure he is our Heavenly Father, that we've placed our faith in Jesus Christ, but we should take all matters to God in prayer. And back to Jesus, though, regardless of what he thought, how he felt, we find in our text this morning that he readily submitted to the Father's will. And we want to speak a little bit this morning on just that thought, submitting to God's will. You know, putting God's will ahead of our own. That's important for us. We need to do that. It's right for us to put God's will ahead of ours. He is God. We are not. And it's good for us to submit to God's will. I'll tell you, listener, it's in our own best interest to submit to his will. Now, so this thought this morning, submitting to God's will. First of all, I find that submitting to God's will, if we're honest, we would admit it can be hard at times. You know, we're human. We want what we want, whether that's good or bad. Sometimes there's things that we want and we consider them good. We don't see anything wrong with them. And we think that what we want is right. But I'll tell you what, if what we want is contrary to God's perfect will for you and for me, then it just became bad. Even if in and of itself it's not a bad thing, if it comes between, it gets us out of God's will, then it's a bad thing. And sometimes we want things that are just flat out bad. We know they're wrong, we know they're wicked, but our flesh and our carnal nature, it appeals to that, and we want it anyway. Even though the Bible says it's bad, we know God's told us it's bad, there's things we want that we know are bad, and so again, it's hard for us to give those up sometimes. You know, it reminds me of Jesus' statement here when he's speaking. He comes and finds those disciples asleep, and he's speaking particularly to Peter there, and he makes a statement about the spirit is willing, but the flesh is weak. And our flesh can make it hard to submit to God's will. And if we give over to the flesh, we're not going to submit to God's will. We're going to go about doing our own way. And we need to be careful about that. It can be hard to submit to God's will sometimes. But then again, if we're honest, we'd have to admit that sometimes it can be painful to submit to God's will. Sometimes submitting to God's will means we're going to go through some difficult situations. And we all go through rough times in this life. But again, sometimes God is going to take us through a hard situation, and he's got a purpose for that. We need to trust him, and we need to understand and again, trust that if it's his will that we be in that situation. Now, I think about what Peter was saying in another portion of Scripture, that, you know, we don't want to be caught suffering as evildoers, but it's if we suffer for doing well, then again, that's we just have to deal with that, and that's acceptable unto God. God, again, he hadn't promised us an easy, carefree life. He's told us we're going to suffer troubles in this life. But again, if it's God's will that we go through this difficult situation, then we need to trust him. Trust that he's doing something in that situation. Trust that he's at work, and that he's going to do a work in us through that hard situation that we may be having to go through. And maybe he's going to use what we're going through to do a work in and for somebody else. So again, it can be painful to submit to God's will, but it can be hard to do it. But my next point is, submitting to God's will, it's best. It is always best for us to submit to God's will. And I'm thinking more along the lines here at this point of our day-to-day life. A current application for us. Submitting to God's will is best for us, even though it can be hard and even though it can be painful sometimes. Hey, we do not want to be found working against God, working against his will. Certainly, that's not good for us. I'm reminded of Saul, the one who would become the Apostle Paul when he was on the road to Damascus. This man was dedicating his life to tearing apart the church and destroying the church. And the Lord finally gets his attention, knocks him on his backside there. And Jesus is speaking to him, and he says, "I am Jesus whom thou persecutest. It is hard for thee to kick against the pricks." And the pricks were sharp sticks they would use to kind of goad the oxen or the cattle along to keep them moving in the way they need to be moving. And you know, it can be like that in our lives. And we talk about it's hard. It can be painful sometimes to submit to God's will. I tell you what, we find ourselves outside of God's will, and we can find ourselves in a whole bunch of trouble as well. And it can be difficult. Time can be real hard going for us then too. Hey, so again, it just reminds me of that statement to Paul. Don't be kicking against the pricks there, Paul. It's hard for you to do that. You need to do what I've got willed for you to do, what my purpose is for your life, Paul. And then when Paul finally got on board with submitting to God's will and being obedient to God's will for his life, that man was used greatly of God. I just tell you, it is always best for us to submit to God's will. He knows what's best. He wills what's best. And life is going to be much better if we're found in his will, even when it might be difficult sometimes. Again, it's not a bed of roses for us there. It can be difficult to be in God's will sometimes, but it's always better to be in his will, and we need to trust him. It's always best for us to be in God's will and submit to his will. But then maybe a little bit more long-term application there. My next and last point for us this morning is, it will be worth it to submit to God's will. And I'm thinking about beyond just the current, although that applies to the current situation as well, but beyond that, looking into the future, we'll find that it will be worth it to submit to God's will, that his perfect will would be accomplished, his long-range plan would be done, amen. Hey, we need to have eternity in sight and have that kind of eternal long-range perspective to the best that we can. Now, God, he has that timeless perspective that we can never fully have, but we don't need to go about just worried about living just for the now and fulfilling our own desires right now, what I want right now. Think more long term, and you'll find it'll be worth it to be submissive to God's will. I believe that we'll look back one day and we'll see how that his will was best, and that submitting to him and his will was absolutely worth it. And we'll wrap on up with the broadcast with the message this morning here. Just some concluding thoughts, application, if you will. Submitting to God's will is right and it's good. And that's both on a moral basis. It's morally right, morally good to submit to the true God, the righteous, the holy God of everything. It's just right and good that we would submit to his will. But it's also good for us in that it benefits us to submit to God's will. Salvation involves submitting to God's will. We all need to realize that we're lost and agree with God about our sin and then turn from our sin, turn from our own way, place our faith in God's way of salvation, that is his son, Jesus Christ, who died in your place to pay for your sin there, listener. And if you'll do that and trust in Christ as your Savior, submit to God's will in that matter, that'll have eternal benefits for you that no one can ever take away. And then beyond salvation, we need to submit to God's will in all areas of our life. Now, we might not understand it. We might not see where this is going to take us. We might not even feel like even like it in a particular situation that we're in, because it can, again, it can cost us and it can hurt, cause we can go through some difficult times there. And yes, we're to pray God and ask him for our needs, ask him for our desires, the right type of desires there. But even when we're praying to God, we need to always be prepared to accept his will. Jesus is our example in our text this morning. He was facing a difficult situation, but he was submissive to God, the Father. He was submissive to the Father's will for him. He said, not my will, but yours be done. And that's the same for you and me this morning, listener. We always need to be prepared to accept God's will because it is better than ours. And that is the message this morning. As we get to the end of today's broadcast, we want to thank God for this opportunity to visit with you today. We thank you for being with us. We want to invite you to come out and visit with us at Miracle Baptist Church. We're located at 830 Harvey Falk Road, right here in Sanford, North Carolina. Our service times are Sunday school at 10 a.m., Sunday morning service at 11 a.m., Sunday evening service at 6 p.m., and our Wednesday night prayer meeting at 6 p.m. We do have a great congregation of folks out there. You come see us if you can. If you're already a member of a good church, you'd be faithful to that work. If you'd like to contact our church, the phone number is 919-499-1722. Our time's about gone again this morning. This is Brother Jeff signing off, and I look forward to meeting with you again for the next Mountaintop Morning. Amen.
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1: AP News, I'm Marcela Sanchez. President Trump is due to arrive soon in Beijing for his summit with Chinese leader Xi Jinping. Also invited to join Trump on the trip are prominent U.S. executives ranging from big tech to agriculture. A White House official says that includes Tesla and SpaceX CEO Elon Musk, Apple CEO Tim Cook, and NVIDIA president and CEO Jensen Huang, among others. The president is seeking a win by signing deals with China to buy more American food and aircraft, saying he'll be talking with the Chinese leader about trade, quote, more than anything else. In other news, AP correspondent Donna Warder reports on Nebraska's Democratic primary for a key U.S. House seat.
2: It's too early to call Nebraska's Democratic primary for a seat in the U.S. House. With more than 51,000 votes counted, political activist Denise Powell has a lead of about 2 percentage points ahead of current state senator John Kavanaugh. The winner of the primary will face Republican Brinker Harding in November. He's been endorsed by President Donald Trump. And U.S. Senator Pete Ricketts easily won Nebraska's GOP primary in his bid to seek his first full term. Ricketts had been appointed to replace former Senator Ben Sasse in 2023 and then won a 2024 special election.
1: A doctor at a hospital in Paris says a French woman infected in the deadly Hanta virus outbreak on a cruise ship is critically ill and being treated with an artificial lung. The outbreak has now reached 11 total reported cases, 9 of which have been confirmed. The NBA's first openly gay player, Jason Collins, has died after an 8-month battle with an aggressive form of brain cancer. This is AP News.
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6: Good morning. It's a chilly start to the day with temperatures in the 40s, but it's going to be a warm afternoon with sunny skies. We'll have a high temperature near 80 and winds coming out of the south between 5 and 10 miles per hour. And overnight tonight, we have a slight chance for a shower, partly cloudy with a low in the mid-50s. Thursday, sunny and cooler with a high in the low to mid-70s. Thursday night, mostly clear with a low in the mid to upper 40s. Friday, sunny with a high in the mid to upper 70s.
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welcome and good morning to you. I'm John Mann, and today is Wednesday, May the 13th, 2026, and the temperature outside is in the, I don't know if I'm going to trust that. Let's take a look at this temperature over here, because that seems to be a little bit warm than what actually feels like it is outside. So right now we're going to see what that temperature is, maybe, if my computer will work with me as we get things started off. I can tell you it's cool outside this morning, and we do have plenty of sunshine and a slight chance for after an evening or overnight shower. We'll take a look at that forecast coming up in just a few minutes. Out of the Raleigh Executive Jetport, have a temperature of 48 degrees this morning, and they can call the conditions outside to be fair. And let's go ahead and take a look at the drive around Central North Carolina, see what we're seeing out there on the roads. And it looks like we're moving pretty well here in Lee County along US 1. Not seeing anything that's causing any significant issues around Lee County this morning. And if you are heading out towards the Southern Pines area, US 1 moving well down towards Southern Pines. Heading up to the Raleigh area along US 1. Seeing a little bit of a backup there in Apex, as we typically do. And then as you work your way up to 40, looks like moving just fine once you get up to I-40. Now, the drive through Raleigh or towards Raleigh along 40 eastbound moving well, 40 westbound looking pretty good heading out to the airport this morning as well. If you are traveling down towards Fayetteville, you're seeing a little bit of a backup as you approach the Vass Road interchange.

0: there on Tramway Road. But nothing out of the ordinary this morning, so we'll keep an eye on the map and we'll let you know if we see anything changing. And that's a look at your traffic this morning. We'll take a look at the Almanac numbers coming up in just a few minutes. Do want to let you know of a celebrity that passed away. We'll just say a prominent person passed away. Rex Reed, the prominent and outspoken film critic and journalist known for his longtime column in the New York Observer, died on Tuesday. He was 87. Reed died at his Manhattan home after a short illness. Now, in a career spanning more than six decades, Reed became one of the most well-known voices in cultural criticism. He published eight books, acted in movies, playing himself in Superman, counted movie stars like Angela Lansbury as friends, and often found himself in the spotlight for controversial comments. Most infamous among them was his assertion that Marley Matlin's Oscar win for Children of a Lesser God was a pity vote, and decade later, his comments about Melissa McCarthy's weight and size in review for Identity Thief. He also perpetuated a false conspiracy theory that Marissa Tomei's 1992 Oscar win for My Cousin Vinny was fake. Now, when it came to the movies, he had a reputation of being a bit of a crank as well, often bemoaning the old days and feeling out of step with the next generation of film critics. He said to the New York Times in 2018, I like just as many films as I dislike, Reed told the New York Times in 2018, but I think we're drowning in mediocrity. I just try as hard as I can to raise the level of consciousness. It's so hard to get people to see good films. Reed was born in Fort Worth, Texas on October the 2nd, 1938, and spent his childhood moving around the South for his father's job. He told the New York Times in 2018 that his origin story as a controversial writer began in the eighth grade when he started writing gossip column in the school paper and plotted his exodus to a more cosmopolitan life. So, Rex Reed, the film critic, passing away at the age of 87. Okay, let's go ahead and take a look at our almanac numbers for today. Let's see what we had yesterday. See what they reported as for our high temperatures yesterday out at the Raleigh-Durham International Airport. And we'll also take a look and see if we can get some good numbers here for the Sanford. Just some days it looks right, some days it doesn't. So let's see what we got as far as the almanac numbers at the Raleigh-Durham International Airport. Have us our high temperature yesterday staying in the 70s at 76 degrees. The low temperature was 41 degrees yesterday. So 76 and 41, and we can go with the airport here in Sanford with a high temperature of 74 and a low temperature of 41. So those look fairly consistent with the Raleigh numbers, so I think we can trust those for today. All right, 919-775-1050 is our phone number. If you'd like to get in this morning, give us a call so we can get your items on the air. We'll also put them on our website, too, WFJAWWGPradio.com. Normal high this time of year is 79 degrees, the normal low 57 degrees, our record high 93 in 1933, the record low 37 in 2021, and the rainfall record 1.56 inches of rain, and that occurred in 1921. So that's a look at our almanac numbers and taking a look at the tropics this morning. All is still quiet in the Gulf, the Caribbean, the Atlantic, everything quiet so far this season. So we'll just keep with that. I don't know what this microphone just drives me crazy. It will not stay in the position you put it in. It just keeps moving. It's like, stop moving. I don't want you to keep moving. I don't understand why I can't tighten that up or something. I don't know. All right. 919-775-1050, and it does appear as we have our first caller ready to go, so let's turn our attention to the phones. Welcome into the Swap Shop. Good morning. You're on the air.
1: Yeah, I got two. That was pretty good. First one, even.
0: What's that? I'm sorry?
1: Hello?
0: Yes, good morning. You're on the air.
1: I said I got through with the first one, even.
0: Good. Yes, you did. Quickly. Thank you for calling in early this morning.
1: Okay. Well, I've been trying to call her for years. I hadn't seemed to get through.

0: couldn't even get the numbers, but we used to call quite a bit. But either way, I don't know what your rules and regs are, but I'll start out this morning. I've got a 98 Dodge Dakota pickup. It's got a low mileage motor in it, new brakes, new tires, just passed the sticker. It's an automatic. It's the SL. I'm asking $1,800 the best offer. Interesting trades. Do you take more than one vehicle?
1: Looks like two, yes.
0: Okay, I've got those Dakotas. I got a 97 it was built for towing. It's a V6, five-speed standard, straight stick. It's got the bigger rear brakes in it. Truck passed the sticker before I brought it back down here. And I'm looking to get $1,200 the best offer for that.
1: All right, $1,200 or best offer. And you said that was also a Dakota, 97 Dakota?
0: Yes. Okay. These are both Supercab two-wheel drives.
1: All right. And anything else today?
0: Oh, I got a pile of stuff. I got a project vehicle I bought for my son, and my son got hurt, so he's not doing nothing with it. It's a 1988 Ford pickup, two-wheel drive, short bed. It was originally a big block, 5.9 automatic transmission. It's got a posi rear end in it. It is a project truck, but it's very little rust. It's also supposed to be a one-titled owner truck. And he's looking to get $3,500 for that.
1: All right, $3,500. And I missed the year on that. My cell phone broke up a little bit on us.
0: Yeah, that's a 1968.
1: 1968. All right, perfect. And anything else today?
0: Yeah. I've got a 1984. It's the gold edition Yamaha 1000cc. I brought it down from Maine. It was a running bike. The switch on it's messed up, but I've got the key. No title. This is in like two. We made it 2 years. I've got everything except for one side cover, and the bike's in decent shape. Got brand spanking new top dollar tires on it. I got a brand new battery that have been installed, and I'd like to get $500 for that.
1: All right, and you say this one's currently not running though.
0: No, it's not currently running. The start switch button on the handlebar needs to be replaced.
1: All right. All right, and I guess we need your phone number.
0: Okay, it's a cell phone, but I'm right down here in Sanford. It's a 207-219-0299.
1: All right, that's 207-219-0299.
0: Yes, and that's Ted.
1: All right, Ted, well, good to hear from you this morning, and we'll be happy to put these back on for you if they don't sell, so give us a call back.
0: All right, sounds good. Thank you.
1: Thank you, Ted.
0: Good day.
1: All right, you too. Appreciate you calling in, getting us started off this morning. That was Ted with the 1998 Dodge Dakota pickup, low mileage, new tires, new brakes on this. And this is also a two-wheel drive, super cab, and the price on it, $1,800, the best offer. The 1997 Dodge Dakota super cab, built for towing, five-speed, big rear brakes, $1,200, the best offer. 1968 Ford pickup, two-wheel drive, short bed, big block automatic transmission, project truck, $3,500. And the 1984 Yamaha 1000cc start switch button needs to be replaced. It has the key, no title. Bike is in good shape. It's got a new battery on it, new wheels on it, new tires. And $500 the price for the 1984 Yamaha 1000cc. Phone number to get in touch with Ted, and he is in Sanford. It's out of the area. Area code, though, 207-219-0299. Again, that's 207-219-0299. Well, we hope your day is a peachy one so far, and we'll tell you why we hope your day is a peachy one coming up in just a little bit. And we also want to remind you that we're going to have a major announcement on Friday here on WWGP, and we hope that you tune in. It's going to be a big change coming to WWGP. We'll tell you what that is on Friday. Just want to make sure that everybody is aware that we're going to have an announcement for you Friday, and looking forward to being able to tell you about that. It's going to be some, well, I think a very nice and interesting change. And I'm sure, like with any change, it'll make some folks very happy. With other folks, it may not make people very happy. But we'll think that the majority of the folks that listen to GP will enjoy what we have to reveal this coming Friday. So be sure to tune in to the Swap Shop on Friday, and we will let you know what that big news is for our station. And it certainly is big news for our station. Of course, we've been on the air here since the 40s, continue to be on the 1940s, that is, and we hope to go on well into the 2040s and beyond, and we'll tell you what that announcement is on Friday morning. Just wanted to give you a heads up that is something coming up, and we'll have that during the Swap Shop on Friday. All right, it is now 21 minutes after 8 o'clock here on Central Carolina's Morning Program, and Central Carolina's Morning Program, well, the announcement we're going to make, really not going to have too big of an impact on the Swap Shop. Maybe a little bit of an impact on the Swap Shop, but for the most part, we'll be continuing along just as we normally do from the 8 o'clock to 12 o'clock hour. And then, of course, George will continue to be in from 8 to 11 on the Saturday edition of the Swap Shop. So the Swap Shop not going anywhere, but we do have a major announcement for you on Friday. 919-775-1050 is our phone number. If you'd like to get in, give us a call here at Swap Shop. And right now, we are seeing those temperatures trying to work their way up. And, matter of fact, I saw one temperature this morning as I was kind of scanning through different websites. And one temperature, one website had the temperature down to 39 degrees here in Sanford. I don't know if it got that cold everywhere, but certainly and didn't stay there very long, so I don't, frost was not really an issue, but the temperature did dip down to about 39 degrees in some spots this morning, but temperatures are rebounding. We have 52 degrees at the Raleigh Executive Jetport right now. All right, as far as rain is concerned, nothing really near us. Well, we have some rain up into West Virginia that extends into Pennsylvania, up into New York, and then back into Canada. And then some showers down in the southern portions of South Carolina, southeastern Georgia. But most of that shower activity is just offshore to Jacksonville, Florida, and north up to about the South Carolina line. But some of those showers are working their way inland, but not a whole lot. And then the rest of the middle of the country just completely dry. Nothing going on in the middle of the country. Out in the west, Pacific Northwest, seeing some activity as moisture pushing in. Looks like it's all coming down as rain, even in the higher elevations this morning. But there is quite a bit of rain around Seattle and up towards Vancouver into Canada, west of Calgary, and extends down into the middle to northern portions of Oregon, right along the Idaho line with Oregon and Washington. So seeing some rain showers out in the northwest, and then a few showers into the southwest around Utah. It's not very, not a widespread rain here, but a few showers in Utah, right along the Utah-Nevada line, and Utah and down into Arizona as well. So not a whole lot of moisture out there this morning, but we are seeing some rain up into the northeast and then a little bit down into the southeast and northwest as well. All right, 919-775-1050, and we are watching a frontal system that's going to come through and give us the possibility of some showers. This should be a fairly thin line of showers if we get it. Of course, anything we can get is nice just to help, even if it's not going to help with the drought or help with our water supplies, but just help to keep things alive outside. And we may have a little bit of shower activity come through the area, and then I don't think we're going to have much of a chance here for quite an extended period of time. So we'll keep our fingers crossed that we do get a little bit. And the shower activity I was talking about in the northeast is associated with the frontal system that's coming through, as we have a low pressure system over the Great Lakes and just north of Michigan. And this is pulling some warm air up in advance of it into the northeast, and then cooler air coming in behind it, and drier air. Now, most of the rain is associated up there in the northeast, but it does extend down into West Virginia and into Kentucky. But then it just kind of dries out along the frontal system at that point. So, well, this is going to come in from the northwest, and this is what is going to bring us a chance for a shower during the overnight hours, and then give us some cooler air on the backside, even though today is going to be still a very comfortable day temperature-wise. And let's go ahead and take a look at our almanac numbers for today, or our astronomical numbers for today. As twilight beginning now at 5:46, ending at 8:41, that gives us a length of visible light of 14 hours and 54 minutes. The sunrise this morning, 6:15, setting this evening at 8:13. It gives us a length of day of 13 hours and 58 minutes. Tomorrow, 1 minute and 36 seconds longer than today. The moon is 13% illuminated, and it is a waning crescent. It was actually a beautiful moon this morning. I stepped out of my house and up there on the third floor, took my first step down, looked over to my left, and there was the moon sitting right over one of our buildings. Crystal clear sky, nothing but blue sky behind it. Well, bluish sky, as it was still pretty early in the morning, but it was just a really pretty moon up there this morning, with just about 13% of it. And always the crescent moon is always an impressive sight. The new moon comes up on May the 16th, and our moon rise was 3:54 this morning, setting this evening at 4:51. Now, chances for rain over the next 6 hours, not much. 2% chance. Pollen at high is high today, with grass pollen the main contributor. And air quality. I've never seen this before. I'm questioning whether or not this number is right. One thing, I keep looking outside, and it keeps looking like there's smoke outside. And I get a faint smell of smoke. But I don't know if there's a fire anywhere near us. Let's see. I'm pretty sure the internet will tell us.

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There we go. Here is what I'm looking for. All right, let's see.

0: Wow. Quite the map here they got going on. That can't be right. Okay. I was wondering. Okay, let's see here. What is this going to tell me? Well, it does look like we have a couple of fires in the southeastern portion of the state. We got the what they call the Rossendale Road. Oh, this is a wildfire incident. Rossendale Road, cumulative acres, 762. This is going to be off to the west and slightly north of Wilmington, but considerably west. And fire activity minimal. Start date, May the 8th. Cause undetermined. And then we have another fire that's just a little bit off to the north and east of that, more north and west of Wilmington. The Whitehall Plantation, cumulative acres, 261 wildfire. Cause human, started on April the 3rd. And the Pelham 2, 102 acres wildfire, started on May the 4th. Cause undetermined. These are three fires kind of right lined up right near each other. And this is going to be closer to Wilmington, but kind of between Wilmington and Fayetteville, but closer to Wilmington. So I don't know if that would be the reason why we're dealing with any smoke issues around here. There's also a fire, it looks like, up in the mountains as well. All right, well, I don't know. I was just going over these stats, and I will tell you why I started to question what I was looking at. Because they say the air quality today is hazardous, with an air quality index of 788. I've never really seen that number, maybe over 100. So I don't know what's going on with the air quality. I don't know if this number is correct. Let's see if I click on it, if they give me any additional information. Sometimes it will, sometimes it won't. Okay. Once I clicked on it, okay. This is probably more accurate. The air quality index for today is moderate, with an air quality index of 53. Okay, that looked a little bit more like what it should be. I don't know why it was, maybe they're running some kind of test. I don't know. UV index today, very high, with a daytime UV of 9. All right, let's go ahead and take a look at the 7-day forecast before we get to our first commercial break of the morning. And we will start off, of course, with today and let you know what we can expect for the remainder of the day. As we have that chill in the air early this morning and then mostly sunny most of the day with highs near 80 degrees. Stray shower possible by sunset in the western counties of central North Carolina. Now, overnight tonight, partly cloudy skies and milder with a chance of showers this evening with a little period after midnight. It will be dry by daybreak and perhaps mostly clear. Lows in the low to mid-50s. Tomorrow will be cooler on the backside of the frontal system. We'll have a high temperature of 71 degrees, even though the morning time is not going to start off as cool as it was this morning. But our temperatures will only climb into the low 70s tomorrow. Partly cloudy skies with a low in the low to mid 40s. As we head into Friday, mostly clear with a high in the mid to upper 70s. Lows will be in the mid 50s. Mostly clear for us on Saturday. And the warm up really starts to take place as we head into Saturday. High temperature Saturday, 88 degrees. The low temperature will be in the mid 60s. A 20% chance of a shower. Sunday, we'll keep a 20% chance of a shower with a high temperature of 92, a low in the mid-60s, and partly cloudy skies. 20% chance of a shower on Monday with mostly clear skies. We'll have a high temperature of 92 with a low in the mid-60s. And with those lows in the mid-60s, you know it's going to be kind of muggy outside. Mostly clear for us on Tuesday, another 20% chance of a shower. And we'll have a high temperature of 92. So they got us at 92 on Sunday, Monday, and Tuesday. And our low temperature on Tuesday night will be 68 degrees. And that's what we got as we wrap up the 7-day forecast. As we get beyond the 7-day forecast, looks like we're going to finally at least have better chances for some showers as we head into Wednesday, Thursday, and Friday. And temperatures will start falling for us on Thursday. Wednesday, we'll still have a high temperature in the upper 80s, right around 88 degrees. And this forecast doesn't have us quite as warm over the weekend. They have us closer to 90 degrees on Sunday and Monday and Tuesday, and mid-80s on Saturday. But they have us in the upper 80s Wednesday with a chance for afternoon thunderstorms, and about a 0.2 inch of rain could be possible for us on Wednesday, with a low temperature in the mid-60s. Thursday, cooling down to the low 80s, right around 82 degrees. The temperature overnight will get down towards 60 degrees, and we'll have a chance of scattered thunderstorms on Thursday, with about 0.3 inch of rain possible on Thursday. Friday, we'll keep the chances for scattered showers around. We'll have a high temperature in the upper 70s, so even cooler yet on Friday, and lows will be back into the 50s at 58 degrees. And this looks like a pretty good chance for showers starting about 4 or 5 o'clock on Wednesday afternoon of next week. And we keep about that same chance of rain, which is right around the 40% chance, all the way through Thursday and through Friday as well. Maybe early morning Friday, those chances may drop into about a 30% chance, but back up into about a 40-45% chance as we get into Friday afternoon. So not much chances for rain in the near future, but it looks like things right now are trending a little bit wetter as we head into the middle and end of next week. And we certainly do need some rain before we get into June, July, and August. And we'll keep our fingers crossed, say our prayers, and maybe we'll get some rain. Right now, we're going to go ahead and take a quick time out and get our first commercial break of the morning, and we'll be back in just a few minutes. This message from Kendall Pond.
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0: All right, welcome back into the Swap Shop on this peachy Wednesday, May the 13th. Well, it's now 40 minutes after 8 o'clock. We're going to get to news with Margaret coming up in just a few minutes from right now. Got an email in here. Got two emails. Let's start off with the new one. This one came in to me. I got it this morning. I didn't check the time to see if it came in late yesterday or early this morning. But it's a like new portable dishwasher. $150 the price. You can text to this number, 919-356-9246. Again, text to 919-356-9246, and the seller can send pictures. Again, that's 919-356-9246 for the like-new portable dishwasher for $150. Also, by email, we have the wheelchair in good condition with new arm pads and a new cushion for $35, and a like-new upright walker. You walk upright instead of bent over like you would with other walkers. $250 retail, $180 on the Swap Shop. Phone number 910-947-2770. Again, that's 910-947-2770. 910-947-2770. And our number here, 919-775-1050. Let's remind you of a couple of music programs coming up. We got gospel music program with local and visiting musicians at St. Luke Holy Church, 1414 Farrell Road in Osgood. That's this Sunday, May the 17th at 3 o'clock. Once again, it's the gospel music program with local and visiting musicians. St. Luke Holy Church, May 17th, 3 o'clock. And then Pastor Mazingo wants us to remind you to come be a part of the Gospel Sounds on the Grounds at Miracle Baptist Church on Saturday, May the 30th, beginning at 3 o'clock. This will be an exciting afternoon of singing by Hickory Grove Gospel Quartet, Black Creek Bluegrass Gospel Band, and the church choir. 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Miracle Baptist Church located here in Sanford, 830 Harvey Falk Road. Call the church office for more details or to RSVP so they can plan for you to be with them. That's at 919-499-1722. Again, 919-499-1722. Plenty of time to get this planned out. This is on Saturday, May the 30th, beginning at 3 o'clock. And that means, of course, you can go to your usual service in the morning time and then go and enjoy the Gospel Sounds on the Grounds, 3 o'clock on May the 30th at Miracle Baptist Church. And just about time for us to check news with Margaret, but before we do that, got some people who are a little bit surprised about something. I think I would be a little bit surprised about this, too. As these are employees at a pet grooming business in Mississippi, were shocked when a century plant outside the building suddenly started to bloom several feet tall. Workers at the Shaggy Chic Pet Salon, which just moved into its Long Beach location in January, said they initially did not think anything was unusual about the plant outside the building. They only discovered it was a century plant, also known as agave attenuata, or American aloe, when its bloom suddenly started to grow several feet tall. Now, century plants take about 8 to 30 years to bloom, and the event, known as a death bloom, signals the end of its life cycle. The blooms have been known to grow to up to 20 feet tall. Okay. Well, I am not familiar with the century plant. But it just apparently takes 8 to 30 years to bloom, and once it blooms, it's all over. All right, 919-775-1050. And this is just, you know, it's a huge bloom that just shoots straight up in the air. And about several feet up there. And I can imagine you walk in and all of a sudden there's this huge plant. Yeah, this thing looks like it's, oh, let's see here. They're scanning up with the camera. It looks like it is about, well, it's up to the power line. They showed a brief picture of the parking lot, and the bloom was all the way up to the power line. So what would that be, about 20, 25 feet tall? I guess that I don't really know how high the power lines is, but it looks like it's at least 15 to 20 feet tall. And then like a little bloom at the very tip top of it. And I can imagine if you didn't see that one day, and then the next day it's there, you're like, was that there yesterday? I don't think that was there yesterday. All right, 919-775-1050 is our phone number. We'll get back to our phone calls coming up in just a little bit. Right now, we do need to get an update on news with Margaret. Let's remind you of the first caller this morning with the 1998 Dodge Dakota two-wheel drive super cab pickup, low mileage, new tires, new brakes, $1,800 or best offer. 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So you can give Ted a call if you are interested. I'll tell you, pickups are rare on the swap shop. Get them from time to time, but in that price range, generally under $2,000, it doesn't happen very often on the pickup. So if you are in need of a pickup, give them a call. 207, he is in Sanford. It's the phone number's out of the area, though. 207-219-0299. Time for news with Margaret. We'll be back in just a little bit. After we get you an update on news with Margaret, this message before news.
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4: Good morning. I'm Margaret Murchison. It's Wednesday, the 13th of May, 2026, and you're going to need a jacket or coat when you go out there this morning, because it is a bit chilly, and it's going to be like that until at least around noontime. And remember that this cold front will bring a slim shower chance, gusty wind, and cooler air. So no matter where you're going this morning or late this evening, you're going to need to take that jacket with you. This cold front will bring a slim chance for a shower, and it will be gusty wind and cooler air. Now, any showers will hold off until tonight. Beyond that, we turn gusty on Thursday and colder out the door Friday morning. This morning begins in the 40s, but this afternoon will be much warmer. Highs will make it into the upper 70s and lower 80s. So today we're looking for highs near 80 with scattered showers after 11 p.m. Thursday, windy at times and cooler. Highs near 70 degrees with increasing sunshine. And Friday, mostly sunny with highs around 77 degrees. And remember, this late cold front will arrive around 11 tonight. And the latest trends show that we will likely get less than a tenth of an inch with tomorrow night's front. Beyond the front, we'll see some gusty winds at time on tomorrow, but once the wind calms down, it's back to jacket weather Friday morning. Well, gas prices are still in the news. Gas prices have risen across the world since the start of the war. Now, they are soaring across the country, and in North Carolina, we are tracking the changes, gas prices daily to help you better balance your household budget. And this time marks the first time in 4 years that the national average has exceeded $4 a gallon, and it just keeps rising. The Town of Broadway Board of Commissioners will hold a work session at 10 a.m. tomorrow in the Broadway Town Council Chamber. The purpose of the session include the North Carolina Department of Transportation R3830 project update, Watson Lake Dam rehabilitation project, and a discussion of the fiscal year 26-27 budget. Harney County schools officials are seeking an extra $8.28 million in taxpayer funding from the county to cover two new positions and increase pay for teachers, directors, and classified staff. The total request equates to $48,278,379 in the next fiscal year that starts July 1, up from $39,995,293 last year. The request does not include the $5.5 million the county kicked in the last 2 years when the district lost its low-web funding from the state due to a lowered property tax rate influenced by increased property values in the 2022 revaluation. County leaders appear eager to find the right tax rate that will restore that state funding this year. Moore County has agreed to support airport funding. The Airport Authority, along with the Moore County Economic Development Partnership, have been working with and for the better part of a year to bring back commercial air service. This past summer, officials at the Moore County Airport told officials there was a major airline interested in bringing a daily flight on an aircraft akin to a 50-seat CRJ-200 regional jet connecting with Washington Dulles International Airport. The flight could service about 29,000 passengers per year, with 6,300 of them being regional visitors. Washington Dulles offers about 100 one-stop destinations. To secure the route, community leaders are working to raise $3 million for what's termed a minimum revenue guarantee fund, a standard performance-based incentive used nationally to launch new airline service and underwrite route profitability until it becomes self-sustaining. The Moore County Airport cannot legally provide financial incentives, but money can be provided through donations from businesses or individuals. In a unique circumstance, the airport was not previously allowed to accept any funding from tourism officials to recruit air service. When the Board of Commissioners approved an increase in the occupancy tax last year, it mandated that tourism officials not provide any additional revenue from the room occupancy tax to fund commercial air service. Commissioners had long been skeptical of using any public money to recruit or subsidize a carrier event, even if the money came from tourists and visitors and not Moore County residents. So, Commissioner John Ritter felt similarly, and Commissioner's Vice Chair Jim Von Tannen, though voting for the resolution, still wants to see some troubleshooting when it comes to administering transportation to and from the airport and communicating with the public. And finally, a reminder that the newly renovated Depot. We'll have a ribbon cutting on Monday at 3 p.m., and the public is invited. We'll have complete details on these and other stories at 10:04 and for a look at today's weather.
0: Good morning. It's a chilly start to the day with temperatures in the 40s, but it's going to be a warm afternoon with sunny skies. We'll have a high temperature near 80 and winds coming out of the south between 5 and 10 miles per hour. Now, overnight tonight, we have a slight chance for a shower, partly cloudy with a low in the mid-50s. Thursday, sunny and cooler with a high in the low to mid-70s. Thursday night, mostly clear with a low in the mid to upper 40s. Friday, sunny with a high in the mid to upper 70s.
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2: AP News. I'm Marcela Sanchez. President Trump has arrived in Beijing for talks with Chinese leader Xi Jinping. They're expected to discuss the Iran war, trade, and U.S. arms sales to Taiwan. China is displeased with the U.S.'s plans to sell weapons to the self-governing island, which China claims as part of its own territory. Trump told reporters he'd be discussing with Xi an $11 billion weapons package for Taiwan that the U.S. administration authorized in December but hasn't yet begun fulfilling. The arms package is the largest ever approved for Taiwan. FBI Director Kash Patel angrily lashed out at a Democratic lawmaker at a budget hearing yesterday, calling allegations that he drinks excessively on the job and has at times been unreachable to his staff, quote, unequivocally, categorically false. The exchange began after Patel was confronted about a recent article in the Atlantic magazine. Patel has filed a $250 million lawsuit over the story. A French woman who contracted hantavirus on the cruise ship is severely ill in a Paris hospital. AP correspondent Charles de Ledesma reports.
3: Xavier Lescure, an infectious disease specialist at a Paris hospital, says the patient has the most severe form of cardiopulmonary presentation, and she's receiving the final stage of supportive care. Meanwhile, Health Minister Stephanie Rist says four other French nationals repatriated from the ship had tested negative and were doing well, adding 22 French contacts linked to infected people evacuated have been identified, contacted, tested and hospitalised, or were being hospitalised. Rist adds positive cases identified so far are exclusively MV Honvius cruise passengers.
2: This is AP News.
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7: Good morning. It's a chilly start to the day with temperatures in the 40s, but it's going to be a warm afternoon with sunny skies. We'll have a high temperature near 80 and winds coming out of the south between 5 and 10 miles per hour. And overnight tonight, we have a slight chance for a shower, partly cloudy with a low in the mid-50s. Thursday, sunny and cooler with a high in the low to mid-70s. Thursday night, mostly clear with a low in the mid to upper 40s. Friday, sunny with a high in the mid to upper 70s.
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15: 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And it all started because he was adopted. 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

right, welcome back into the Swap Shop Hour number two, starting off this morning. And we hope you are having a peachy morning today. Now, 6 minutes after 9 o'clock here on Central Carolina's morning program, it is the Swap Shop. Major announcement coming on Friday from WWGP, 95.1 FM, 1050 AM. Can't wait to get to Friday so we can tell you about it. It's hard to keep a secret. It's not fun having to keep a secret, but on Friday, we'll be able to let everybody know what's coming on, coming up. All right. We'll let you know more about that on Friday, and we'll let you know why we want you to have a peachy day today, coming up in just a few minutes from right now. As we get into the second hour of the Swap Shop, let's quickly take a look at the traffic again, see if we see anything that has popped up on the map that's causing problems. And, well, nothing in our immediate area that looks like it's causing any issues for us. Looks like everything moving pretty well. We did have that earlier backup in Apex, and I'm going to see if we get an update here. Yep, it looks like those delays in the Apex area along US 1 have cleared out. However, we are seeing a little red on the map here on 40 westbound. After you get off of US 1, not much, just up to about Carytown Boulevard, and seeing a little bit of red on the map there, but it doesn't look significant. It looks like these are all going to be cleared out here pretty soon. And then the drive out to the airport after that is looking good, not seeing any slowdowns out towards the airport. And 40 eastbound moving well into downtown Raleigh as well. And if you're driving down to Fayetteville this morning, so a little bit of red on the map there this morning as you work your way on 87 and 24 down towards the Fayetteville area as you approach that vast road interchange where we typically do see a backup. And it looks like those are still there, but not going back to the Harnett County line anymore, just in advance of Vass Road. So a little bit of a backup there. Other than that, everything else is green on the map here in Lee County, and our surrounding counties all look good too. We will let you know if anything does change as far as that is concerned. And taking a look at temperatures around Central North Carolina as we get hour number two started off. Remind you, phone lines are open, 919-775-1050. We have a temperature of 57 degrees out of the Raleigh Executive Jet Port, 56 degrees in Ashboro, 62 degrees at both the Harnett County Airport and the Fayetteville Airport, 61 degrees Moore County Airport, 53 degrees at Pope Air Force Base, and 61 degree. Well, let me take that back. The Pope Air Force Base did not update this past hour. That was the last hour, so I'm sure Pope Air Force Base generally pretty close to that Fayetteville temperature of 62. Raleigh-Durham coming in at 61 degrees and light winds this morning with winds out of the southwest at 3 miles per hour. But most of the reporting stations are reporting calm conditions this morning, which is, well, probably going to change for us for tomorrow on the backside of that cold front. Could have some gusty winds for tomorrow. All right, so that's a look at our current conditions outside. Things looking pretty good as far as our roads are concerned. We got things started off this morning with the 1998 Dodge Dakota two-wheel drive super cab pickup. Low mileage, new tires, new brakes, $1,800 or best offer. 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

0: 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And with this, you get to walk upright instead of bent over like other walkers. 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Phone number 910-947-2770, 910-947-2770. And our number here, 919-775-1050. I've tried to convince my mom to use some of those mountain walking sticks if she has to go walk a long distance, but I can't get her to do it. And there's a gentleman at our church that I saw on Sunday, Dr. Paceauer, who was a professor at NC State for many years and was a close friend of my dad. And actually, my dad was kind of, he was somebody my father looked up quite a bit. I think he was an agricultural economics, I think he was an agricultural economics department or something along those lines. And my dad was always fascinated at his economic philosophies and was... I guess they were probably pretty close to the same age. I'm not sure, but my father passed away back in 2010. Dr. Paceauer is still going strong, but he was in church using those kind of walking sticks that you use with the, like if you're out in the mountains. And you'll see, like, you know, younger people who don't necessarily need to use walking sticks will use these. And, you know, these are long sticks so that you can kind of just, you don't have to bend over, kind of like the upright walker there. But I've tried to convince my mom, especially when she went to, what was it? I think it was Switzerland. Yes. She went to Switzerland several years ago. And knew it was going to be, you know, walking up hills and things. And she's like, well, I just can't use any of those because I like to, you know, like to have my hands free. I don't like to have something occupying my hands. So I've never been able to get her convinced to, she just, not interested in using any kind of assistance while she was walking, especially even on a long trip like that. But that's okay. I can suggest it, and she can do what she wants to do. Let's go ahead and get another call in right now. Welcome into the Swap Shop. You're on the air.
1: Yes, sir. I still got that electric bike for sale, $200 best offer. And my number is 704-718-7878.
0: All right, that's 704-718-7878.
1: Yes, sir.
0: All right, and that's, I'm sorry?
1: It's a 200 or best offer.
0: 200 or best offer, yes, sir. All right, thank you. I appreciate you calling, putting the electric bike back on today.
1: Okay, thank you.
0: Take care. Got an electric bike, $200 or best offer the price. The phone number 704-718-7878. Again, that's 704-718-7878. 704-718-7878. And our number, 919-775-1050. Again, 919-775-1050. Well, maybe I can need an electric bike. Because, you know, we have that bike to work day, and it seems like it would be a kind of an extensive ride for me to ride a bike down here on bike to work day, but maybe if I get an electric bike, it probably wouldn't like me to have that on US 1. I may have to take old US 1. Probably take me a long time to get to work. I'll drive. 919-775-1050, 14 minutes after 9 o'clock here on the Swap Shop, and 57 degrees here at the radio station, and... go ahead and let you know what folks are celebrating today as we get into the second hour of the Swap Shop. And today is Cough Drop Day. Donate a Day's Wages to Charity Day. Frog Jumping Day. International Hummus Day. International Receptionist Day. It's Leprechaun Day. Okay. I was flipping through channels, and one of the channels was showing the film Leprechaun. I think it was maybe yesterday, so I guess maybe they knew it was Leprechaun Day today. National Apple Pie Day, National Fruit Cocktail Day, oddly enough. I had fruit cocktail today. I've been hitting it right here lately. Yesterday was the Hostess Cupcake.

0: day, and I had a Hostess cupcake, or was that, that may have been Monday, but it was Monday or Tuesday, and I had a Hostess cupcake, and today I had fruit cocktail on my way into work. Now, I usually like to eat fresh fruit in the morning, but in lieu of having fresh fruit, which I did not have this morning, I had a fruit cocktail, a little cup of fruit cocktail as I was driving in this morning. And so I've already celebrated something today, National Fruit Cocktail Day, National Numeracy Day, National Third Shift Workers Day. It's Root Canal Appreciation Day, Top Gun Day, Tulip Day, World Cocktail Day, and World FM Day. But not to be confused with the radio, it's World Facility Management Day. And I don't think we could skip over National Apple Pie Day. Apple pie is seen as being very American. We'll tell you just how American coming up in just a few minutes. Right now, though, we do have a caller ready to go. Welcome into the Swap Shop. Good morning. You're on the air.
1: Good morning, John. How you doing?
0: Doing good. How are you doing this morning?
1: Doing fairly good.
0: Good.
1: Could you put my head back on, John? It's 919-499-0277.
0: All right. And just leave it the way we have it?
1: Yeah. And I'm looking something else, too. I'm looking for somebody. They got a tractor and trailer truck with a water tank on it, you know, about 10,000 gallons. And I'm looking for them if they haul water, you know, with a tractor and trailer.
0: Okay.
1: You know.
0: And you need something that will hold 10,000 gallons?
1: Yeah.
0: Okay.
1: Yeah, the last one I got, his tanker held about 10,000, but he retired and all, so I'm looking for somebody else that does that, you know.
0: Okay. All right. Well, we'll put the word out, see if we can't find somebody. If somebody, even if we can't find somebody listening this morning, maybe somebody listening knows somebody who can give you a call.
1: Yeah, yeah, that's what I wanted to say, too. If anybody knows anybody that does that, if they could call me and let me know.
0: All right. Well, we'll be happy to get that on. We'll add it to the stainless steel sinks and the window frames and the radiators.
1: Yeah.
0: And still looking for that side shaft engine, I guess.
1: Right, right.
0: Okay. All right.
1: Appreciate it, John.
0: You have a nice day.
1: You too, now, bud.
0: All right. Thank you. Okay. We're looking for someone with a truck that can haul 10,000 gallons of water. I gotta imagine that's pretty heavy. We got the deep stainless steel sink with faucets in very good condition for $25. Different size window frames made of fir lumber for $5 each. Two radiators for a 1993 Ford F-150, and both are in good condition, $25 each. Looking for a 4-5 horsepower side shaft engine at 919-499-0277. Again, that's 919-499-0277. Good morning. Welcome into the Swap Shop. You're on the air.
2: Good morning. I have a Maytag washer and dryer to sell for $300, and my number is 919-770-2987.
0: All right, that's 919-770-2987, and this is a Maytag washing machine and dryer for $300.
2: Yes, sir. Thank you.
0: Thank you. Have a nice day.
2: Thank you. You too.
0: Bye-bye. Okay, we got a Maytag washing machine and dryer, $300. Phone number 919-770-2987. Again, that's 919-770-2987. 770-2987. Well, on this nice and sunny morning, we got just really delightful weather for today. Tomorrow's going to be nice. Well, actually, there's really nothing bad about the weather, unless you don't like heat. I'm not a big heat person, so I'm not really looking forward to the upper 80s and 90 degrees. But other than that, it really looks like a nice stretch of weather. And finally, it looks like by the time we get to the end of next week, we'll at least have several days in a row with at least a chance for some thunderstorms to develop. So that's at least something to look forward to. All right, well, we were talking about National Apple Pie Day, and apple pie is seen as being very American. Just how American? Well, there is not one, but two National Apple Pie Days in the year, and it's almost a certainty that you've heard the phrase, as American as apple pie. How ironic it is, then, that apple pies didn't even originate in the United States, nor did the apples. Apples came from Asia, and their seeds and cuttings were brought to Americas by Europeans during the colonial times. Prior to this, only crab apples were grown in the Americas. The first apples brought to the Western Hemisphere were tart and were used for making cider. It wasn't around until around 1800 when apples better suited for pies with higher acidity and crispness began being grown in the United States. It was around this time that Johnny Appleseed began traveling the country and helping solidify the association of the apple with America. We'll tell you more about National Apple Pie Day in just a second, but we do have another call ready to go, so let's turn our attention back to the phones. Welcome into the Swap Shop. You're on the air.
3: Good morning.
0: Good morning.
3: I called it on last week. You had a gentleman that called in about some windows he had, and I'm looking for about three of them. Can you have him to call back and comply that? Because I like to have them if they're the right size.
0: All right. Well, he just called in just a few minutes ago. And
3: there was some windows he had for sale. I don't know what the size was.
0: Yeah, he just says it has different size window frames made of fir lumber. They're $5 each, and he just called in a few minutes ago.
3: What was that number then?
0: That number is, you ready?
3: Yeah.
0: All right, the number
3: 499-4-499-02-02-77-77.
0: Last four digits are
3: 02.
0: Oh.
3: 499.
0: Yes, 499-02-77. Did you get it?
3: Uh-huh.
0: All right, so it's 499-02-77.
3: Uh-huh. Yes, sir. He didn't say how much it was, right?
0: $5 each.
3: $5?
0: Yes.
3: All right, thank you so much.
0: All right, thank you.
3: Hey, how about playing Teddy Bear, if you will?
0: Teddy Bear?
3: Teddy Bear, yes, sir.
0: All right, we'll get Teddy.
3: Talk to Teddy, yeah.
0: We'll get Teddy Bear on for you today.
3: All right. And thank you.
0: Thank you. Uh-huh. Take care, and I appreciate you calling in. Hopefully those windows work out for you. Those are the different size window frames made of fir lumber, $5 each. And request for Teddy Bear. 23 minutes after 9 o'clock here on the Swap Shop. As we move along here, I want to remind you we have a major announcement to make on Friday. So if you tune into the Swap Shop on a regular basis, be sure to tune in Friday so that you can be a part of this major announcement that we have here for WWGP. And we're really looking forward to it, too. All right, we're talking about apple pie, and this is Apple Pie Day. Now, the earliest record of the phrase American as apple pie dates to 1924 when it appeared in an advertisement for the Gettysburg Times. The association between apple pie and America became inextricable by World War II when American soldiers would tell journalists they were fighting for mom and apple pie. This eventually led to the phrase as American as mom and apple pie. It became prevalent saying in the United States during the post-war years. The earliest known apple pie recipe was printed by Geoffrey Chaucer in England in 1381. It included apples, spices, raisins, figs, pears, and saffron in a pastry crust. A Dutch apple pie was found that dates to 1514. Dutch apple pies usually have a latticed pastry top. French, German, and Italian apple pies all appeared in recipe books before American colonies had been settled. Many early apple pies recipes didn't include sugar, and some early pies were made in edible containers called coffins. Today, apple pies usually has a bottom or and top crust and can be served either hot or cold and be topped with ice cream, custard, or whipped cream. Never forget on one of my bus rides across or halfway across the country, I've mentioned before, my parents thought it was a good idea to put me on a Greyhound bus when I was like 13. Travel between Raleigh and Texas. Did it probably three or four times. I remember one time also we were in, my dad was on the annuity board for the Southern Baptist Convention. And they had some annual meeting in Birmingham one time. And we had already driven from Central Texas to Colorado. Spent a couple of weeks in Colorado, then drove to Little Rock, Arkansas, where we had a one-night overstay at a place that was selling timeshares. Told you, my dad figures out how to do things inexpensively. So that was where we stayed between Colorado and Birmingham. They set up a day stay at a resort. Not Little Rock, Arkansas. It was in Arkansas. It was the... I can't remember what it was. Got a natural springs or something somewhere in Arkansas. But it was a nice place to stay. They had an indoor pool. And so when my dad and his wife went to go listen to the sales pitch, me and my step siblings, my actual brother was not with us on this trip. He was already in college. So me and my step siblings went and had a good time in the pool. We got up the next morning, got our car, and went to Birmingham. And my dad had a convention there. And then I was supposed to ride back with them to Texas, and then I was going to get a bus from Texas back to Raleigh. I was like, I think since we're in Birmingham already, I don't really think I want to get back. We were in a Winnebago, so traveling wasn't too tough, but I was like, I don't think I really want to travel from Birmingham back to Central Texas to get on a bus to come back to Birmingham and then ultimately Raleigh. But the reason I tell this story is on one of those trips on those buses, I was sitting there, and I was very hungry, and there was a lady that had at a previous stop or somewhere along the way, had picked up a Burger King Dutch apple pie, and you remember, I don't know, I haven't ordered one from Burger King, but they used to come in this little cart. They come as like a pie slice, not like a lot of the other fast food ones that have kind of the little handheld thing. This is, it's a slice of pie, and you eat it with a fork, and she sat there and ate that thing so deliberately. It took her maybe 10 minutes, scraping every little bit of pie along the box as she was going. I was like, I really want an apple pie right now. All right, 919-775-1050. How do you celebrate National Apple Pie Day? It's kind of hard for me to pass that story along, but if you can imagine it being about 13 years old and you're hungry, you're on a bus, and I remember on this particular bus ride, I was wearing shorts and was freezing cold the whole trip. I don't know what I was thinking. Shorts and a short sleeve shirt, and of course luggage under the bus, so I just froze for like 20 hours straight, 24 hours straight, however long it took. It probably took like 36 hours or something like that. I can't remember how long it was. You celebrate National Apple Pie Day by making an apple pie from scratch or picking up one from the bakery. There are many recipes you could try. You could even do your best to make Chaucer's recipe from 1381, the earliest known apple pie recipe. All right, well, that's how you celebrate National Apple Pie Day. Making an apple pie from scratch or picking one up at the bakery, or I guess you could pretty much go to any fast food restaurant and they have some form of apple pie. But she just sat there scraping that box, every little drop, every little crumb of that Dutch apple pie was eaten. Oh, right. Well, our phone lines are open at 919-775-1050. Thank you for the early morning calls. Always nice to hear from folks early here in the morning. And we're going to break here in just a minute and get you updated here on what's going on. With news coming up at 10:10 this morning, that'll be after we get to national and international stories at the top of the hour. We'll have Margaret back in here, and she'll get us updated on all the news here in Central North Carolina. But before we do, we have one story I wanted to get out there before we do. This is a snake story, and I wanted to make sure we got this one out while Margaret was in her office, because I know she enjoys the snake stories. Matter of fact, she had some snake stories to tell me from over the weekend. Animal control officers in Florida responded to a potentially dangerous call involving a venomous snake that approached the front door of a home. The Daytona Beach Police Department said on social media that two officers responded to a local home on a report of a snake near the front door. They arrived to find the serpent, identified as a highly venomous Florida cottonmouth, curled up against an exterior wall near the door. The video shows the officer using snake hooks to gently lift the cottonmouth and place it into a bucket for safe transport. All right, well, you definitely, I don't mind seeing the black snakes or the non-venomous snakes. Not that I particularly like to see those, but I don't mind seeing those. But I definitely don't want to run into any venomous snakes. And I tell you, they're hard to pick out, aren't they? They're just so camouflaged well. All right, we're going to go ahead and take a timeout now at 32 minutes after 9 o'clock, and we are going to get a little teddy bear in for you coming up in just a few minutes. But right now, let's get these messages, and then we'll be back to get our phone lines back open for you here in just a few minutes. But right now, a message from Central Carolina Hospital.
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I was on the outskirts of a little southern town, trying to reach my destination before the sun went down. The old CB was blaring away on Channel 19 when there came a little boy's voice on the radio line. And he said, "Breaker 19, is anyone there? Come on back, truckers, and talk to Teddy Bear." Well, I keyed the mic and I said, "You got it, Teddy Bear." And the little boy's voice came back on the air. "Appreciate the break. Who we got on that end?" I told him my handle and then he began. "Now, I'm not supposed to bother you fellas out there. Mom says you're busy and for me to stay off there. But you see, I get lonely and it helps to talk. 'Cause that's about all I can do. I'm crippled and I can't walk." I came back and told him to fire up that mic, and I'd talk to him as long as he liked. "This was my dad's radio," the little boy said, "but I guess it's mine and mom's now, 'cause my daddy's dead. Dad had a wreck about a month ago. He was trying to get home in a blinding snow. Mom has to work now to make ends meet, and I'm not much help with my two crippled feet. She says not to worry, that we'll make it all right, but I hear her crying sometimes late at night. You know, there's one thing I want more than anything else to see. Oh, I know you guys are too busy to bother with me, but you see, my dad used to take me for rides when he was home. But I guess that's all over now since my daddy's gone." Not one breaker came on the old CB as that little crippled boy talked with me. I tried hard to swallow a lump that just wouldn't stay down as I thought about my boy back in Greenville town. Dad was going to take Mom and me with him later on this year. Well, I remember him saying, "Someday this old truck will be yours, Teddy Bear. But I know I'll never get to ride an 18-wheeler again. But this old base will keep me in touch with all my trucker friends. Teddy Bear's going to back on out now and leave you alone, 'cause it's about time for Mom to come home. But you give me a shout when you're passing through, and I'll sure be happy to come back to you." Well, I came back and I said, "Before you go, 1010, what's your home 20, little CB friend?" Well, he gave me his address and I didn't once hesitate, 'cause this hot load of freight is just gonna have to wait. I turned that truck around on a dime and headed straight for Jackson Street, 229. And as I rounded the corner, oh, I got one heck of a shock. 18-wheelers were lined up for three city blocks. Well, I guess every driver for miles around had caught Teddy Bear's call. And that little crippled boy was having a ball. For as fast as one driver would carry him in, another would carry him to his truck and take off again. Well, you better believe I took my turn at riding Teddy Bear. And then I carried him back in and put him down in his chair. And buddy, if I never live to see happiness again, I want you to know I saw it that day in the face of that little man. We took up a collection for him before his mama got home, and each driver said goodbye, and then they were all gone. He shook my hand with a mile-long grin and said, "So long, trucker, I'll catch you again." Well, I hit that interstate with tears in my eyes. I turned on the radio and I got another surprise. "Breaker 19," came a voice on the air. "Just one word of thanks from Mama Teddy Bear. We wish each and every one a special prayer for you, 'cause you just made my little boy's dream come true. I'll sign off now before I start to cry. May God ride with you. 10-4. And goodbye."

0: All right, welcome back into the Swap Shop. By request, Red Sovine and Teddy Bear. All right, that's going to get us into our second segment of this hour with our phone lines back open at 919-775-1050. Again, that's 919-775-1050. Our word of the day for today is rectify. And that's probably a word most of us are familiar with. Rectify is a formal word meaning to correct something that is wrong. And this is a example in a sentence. We were given the wrong room key, but the hotel management quickly rectified the situation. And here it is in context. New York City contributes roughly 54.5% of state revenue, but receives only 40.5% back. Our budget proposal worked to rectify this unsustainable imbalance and restore funding our city deserves. That from Cordell Cleary with the New York Daily News on the 18th of March of 2026. All right, that's rectify. Use it today. Impress your friends and family. Let's go ahead and get another call in right now. Welcome into the Swap Shop. You're on the air.
1: Morning. How are you doing this morning?
0: Hey, doing all right. How are you doing this morning?
1: Okay. If you don't mind, I'll get you run on my ass, brother.
0: Sure. We'll put them on here like we had it. And I know you got a birthday coming up 10 days from now, don't you?
1: Yeah, it's coming up pretty soon, the 23rd, I guess. Not this weekend, but next weekend.
0: All right,
1: yeah.
0: Well.
1: Be too long. Yeah,
0: so will. All right, well, Moses, we'll tell you, wish you a happy birthday, and I probably guess we'll talk to you before then, but if we don't, hope you have a happy birthday.
1: Okay, I appreciate that. I'm still looking, you know, for insurance information.
0: Yes.
1: I tried that information you gave me, but some people there got a certain time for enrollment or something.
0: Yes.
1: Maybe somebody
0: here
1: show up. You're looking for insurance for her son.
0: Okay. All right.
1: I just saw that number, that 800 number, something you gave me outside there, and they told me that it couldn't enroll. I don't know, somewhere between November and, I think, January or something, certain enrollment period, you know.
0: Okay. Well,
1: so I'm just somebody out there, you know, you can enroll, you know, any time. I just haven't, you know, found out who it is yet.
0: When you called that number, did you mention that he had just recently lost insurance? All right. Well, I'm sorry that didn't work out, but we'll put the word out and see if anybody else has suggestions for you, okay?
1: Okay, I appreciate it. That number you can call anytime, 919-226-996.
0: All right. Well, thank you, Moses. Take care. Have a good rest of your day.
1: Okay, you too. I appreciate it, and I'll talk with you later.
0: All right, and I appreciate you calling in. Let's go over the items we're looking for and some items we're selling. We're looking for a CD player, boombox, looking for a vehicle battery charger, selling a couple of dorm refrigerators, $50 for the larger one, $30 for the smaller one, looking for a straight shaft weed eater at a swap shop price, looking for a 266 hood for a John Deere riding mower, selling the 7 chainsaws, 4 weed eaters, a couple of hedge trimmers. 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Again, that's 919-200-2696. And our phone number here, 919-775-1050. Again, that's 919-775-1050. Well, we've mentioned a couple of times this morning that we hope that you're having a peachy day. And you may be wondering why I keep wishing that you have a peachy day. Well, because it's easier to say, I hope you have a peachy day than a seeded or seedless watermelon day. That doesn't quite work as well, does it? Well, we want to let you know B&B Market, a country store in the city, they now have pickled cucumbers, pickling cucumbers, squash, white corn, seeded and seedless watermelon, and today, Peaches arrive. That's right. Peaches arrive at B&B Market today. I don't know what time today, but they're going to have peaches in. So if you've been waiting for some peaches, they will be in today over at B&B Market. A country store in the city right across from Lee County Courthouse, the place to go in Sanford when you're looking for fresh field-grown produce, local produce in season. Been around for over 60 years, local mom-and-pop grocery store, and making those custom gift baskets all year long. Make great birthday gifts. They also have gift certificates available for you at B&B Market. Once again, they have the turnip and mustard greens are in. And now, peaches, seeded and seedless watermelons, cucumbers, squash, white corn, pickling cucumbers, that is, squash and white corn, and the watermelons and the peaches. All that is coming in now at B&B Market. This is a great time of year to get over to B&B Market. Any time of year is a good time of year to get to B&B Market, but this time of year in particular is all this wonderful produce is starting to come into market. Now, you'll also find a variety of pork seasoning meats, assorted dried beans, jams and jellies, juices and ciders, hoop cheese, and local honey. And remember, they carry pickled eggs and pig's feet, sausage, and pickled peppers. And they also make duplicate house keys. As a matter of fact, they also have delicious cantaloupe. I have been meaning to mention the cantaloupe the last couple of days. B&B Market was kind enough to provide me a cantaloupe last week. And I didn't get to it until, well, I guess I had some of it Sunday night, but I opened it up on late Sunday afternoon and got it cut up so that it would be ready to take into work on Monday morning. And I ate half a cantaloupe on Monday and half a cantaloupe on Tuesday. And it was delicious. And I did exactly what, as I had mentioned, that I got to the store, got a little bit of cottage cheese, had my cantaloupe with cottage cheese. Absolutely delicious cantaloupe. And, you know, it's nice to know. You don't always know when you buy something like cantaloupe if it's going to be a good one. Or maybe occasionally you've run into one that's not so good. But what I can tell you is the one I had was absolutely delicious. And suggest you get over there and get a cantaloupe, too. B&B Market, 1407 South Horner Boulevard is where you'll find them, open Mondays through Saturdays, 9 till 6. Their phone number, 919-292-0933. That's 919-292-0933. And I was committed to eating half the cantaloupe on Monday because I knew I had to eat it. You probably have a good 3 days to eat the cantaloupe once you get it cut up. So I made a conscious effort to eat half the cantaloupe on Monday. I ate some as I drove down to work. And then once I got to work, then I just had the stuff I ate while I was coming to work. It was just cantaloupe with a toothpick, just eating little chunks of cantaloupe. And then when I got to work, a little bit later on, I had the cantaloupe with the cottage cheese. And it was quite tasty. And I want to thank the folks at B&B Market for providing that cantaloupe to me and encourage you to get over to B&B Market and try one of those cantaloupes. 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B&B Market, 1407 South Horner Boulevard, right across from the Lee County Courthouse. Great folks over there if you've never been or if it's been a while since you have been. 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Okay, we're going to go ahead and get right back to our phone calls. 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
2: Hi, good morning, John. This is Princess at Temple Theater. How are you?
0: Hey, Princess. Doing okay. How are you doing?
2: I am great, thank you. Hey, I'm actually calling as a swap shop lister today.
0: Okay.
2: I have a 55-inch flat-screen TV. It's at least 5 years old because I moved here with it.
0: Okay.
2: Sanford with it. The screen works great. It's in great condition, except the sound is going in and out of it. So if somebody knows how to fix sound on a TV, it'd be great. But I'm asking $50 or best offer for it.
0: All right. And so does the sound just kind of go up and down, or is it just...
2: It goes, like, in and out. And if I, like, shut it off and reset it, then it comes back on, but then it'll go out. So I don't know if it's a loose wire. I have no idea. But I'm not technically savvy to fix it, so I just got a new TV.
0: Well, I can assure you I'm not going to be any helping you with it. And I think getting the new TV would probably be my thing to do, too. But someone can pick this one up for $50, especially if they know how to tinker with the sound. Or
2: absolutely. Yep.
0: All right. Well, what number should we put down?
2: Okay. 561-985-7850.
0: All right, that's 561-985-7850. Well, I guess we had Ruth in here yesterday.
2: Yes.
0: And I guess y'all are getting ready for all the students to come in.
2: Yep, we have kids coming in every day picking up their Madagascar scripts, and we sent out the cast list for High School Musical day before yesterday, and yesterday Gavin sent out the new cast list for the upcoming Temple Teens. So we're cooking with gas here. We don't get much of a break. We're excited about the summer.
0: All right. Well, I appreciate you calling in, putting the TV on, and I hope you all have a successful summer. And I know it's a lot of fun, I'm sure, with having all the young people around, because it kind of helps everybody else feel young, too.
2: Absolutely. We love it. We absolutely love it.
0: All right. Thank you, Princess.
2: All right. Thank you, John.
0: Take care.
2: Bye-bye.
0: Bye-bye. All right. Princess calling with Temple Theater. And, of course, we've had Princess in as a guest before in our Temple Tuesday segments. Princess got a flat 55-inch flat screen TV that is about 5 years old, and she knows about the age because she had it when she moved here. Screen works great, but the sound comes and goes. $50 is the price. The phone number, 561-985-7850. Again, that's 561-985-7850. Just the thought of being able to get a 55-inch flat-screen TV for $50. It's hard to imagine. And that may be, thought came to my mind, if you happen to have a family member that's hearing impaired, this TV may work out great for them. 55-inch flat-screen TV. Or if you know how to tinker with those kind of things, you may want to pick this up, see if you can't get the sound working. You probably at least double the price of it, if not triple the price of it, if you're able to get that sound to stay on. 561-985-7850. Again, that's 561-985-7850. Again, 985-7850, but the area code is 561-985-7850. Thank you, Princess, for calling in this morning and putting on the 55-inch flat-screen TV. Wow, what happened to the time? 51 minutes after 9 o'clock. We're going to have to take a timeout coming up in just a few minutes right now, but let's go ahead and take a look at a few celebrity or well-known personality birthdays this morning. And we'll start off with a country singer celebrating a birthday today. His 33rd birthday, Morgan Wallen, celebrating his 33rd birthday today. Actress Debbie Ryan celebrating her 33rd birthday. Stevie Wonder is now 76 years old.

0: Football player Jackson Dart celebrating his 23rd birthday. Actress Lena Dunham celebrating her 40th birthday today. Dennis Rodman is now 65 years old. Richie Valens was born on this day. 1941, passing away at the age of 17 on the day the music died. On February the 3rd, 1959, pioneer in the Chicano rock movement who released the single La Bamba. Of course, he tragically died in a historic plane crash, an event that was nicknamed the day the music died. All right, also on the list of birthdays today, Pusha T, the rapper, celebrating his 49th birthday. And the person I could listen to sing pretty much any time, Darius Rucker, celebrating his 60th birthday today. They list him as a country singer, but does lots and lots of other stuff other than sing country music. Of course, starting off with Hootie and the Blowfish. And that's going to do it for our birthdays today. So happy birthday if you are celebrating a birthday on May the 13th, or if you have a birthday any time during the month of May, let us know about it, and we'll get them a chance to win a birthday cake from the Piggly Wiggly. Major announcement coming on Friday on GP. We look forward to being able to bring you this major announcement on Friday. Want to make sure that anybody who is a regular listener to the Swap Shop tunes in so that you know what this announcement is. And we'll do that during the Swap Shop on Friday morning. As we've got some exciting news to share with you. And it does not impact the Swap Shop. We will continue to have the Swap Shop usual times. And we will also have a Swap Shop on Saturday, too. Matter of fact, I just saw George. George just stopped by the radio station. Don't ever see George during the week. So that was nice to be able to see George briefly, albeit briefly. But nice to see George. Came by the station this morning. But we will be bringing you that announcement coming up on Friday morning. Right now, though, we do have to get the second time out of this hour behind us. It's 55 minutes after 9 o'clock. And this message is from Lee County Parks and Recreation.
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0: much good to be in Clanton, Alabama. I don't know of any place I had rather be. When you speak of Clanton, Alabama, you got to think of peaches and possums. I remember years ago, some good old boy down here had bumper stickers, and them bumper stickers was on cars in every state in the Union, and it said, "Eat more possum." And he claimed it was a good source of protein. He was right. Now, I eat possum, but it wasn't because I liked it. It was because that's all I had. And I used to pray when I was eating that possum that I'd do well enough when I grew up to where I'd get enough of money that I could substitute possum for a 10-ounce charbroil ribeye steak off of a grain-fed bull yearling.
1: Peaches and possums, B&B Market. 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
3: AP News, I'm Marcela Sanchez. President Trump has landed in Beijing for talks with Chinese leader Xi Jinping. Aside from discussions about Iran, the two leaders are expected to discuss trade and artificial intelligence. A White House official says prominent U.S. executives from big tech and Wall Street to agriculture and aerospace have joined Trump on his trip. That includes NVIDIA CEO Jensen Huang. A person with knowledge of the private conversation says Trump personally called Huang yesterday to invite him after realizing through news reports that he was not on the trip. The visit comes at a delicate moment for his presidency, with his popularity at home weighed down by the U.S. and Israel's war with Iran and rising inflation. AP correspondent Donna Warder reports on the latest data on food prices in the U.S.
4: Government figures released Tuesday show that grocery prices overall rose 2.9% in April compared to the same month a year earlier, the highest year-over-year inflation since August 2023. For just fresh fruit and vegetables, a 6.5% increase. For meat, up 8.8%. Part of the reason, fuel prices, which have soared as cargo ships that carry much of the world's oil supply have been blocked from passing through the Strait of Hormuz during the Iran war. Add to that Trump administration tariffs and extreme weather. Two Purdue economists say the full impact of rising energy costs on food could take up to 6 months. I'm Donna Warder.
3: The operator of the cruise ship at the center of a hantavirus outbreak tells the Associated Press it expects to know by the end of the week if the vessel will keep to its schedule for the coming months. Wall Street is holding relatively steady after technology stocks rebounded and oil prices slowed their gains. This is AP News.
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1: Cooler weather returns on Thursday, but today will be nice with clear skies. We'll have a high temperature near 80 with winds coming out of the south. Now, as a frontal system approaches, we have a slight chance for an overnight shower, partly cloudy with a low in the mid-50s. Could have some gusty winds as the frontal system comes through. Thursday, sunny with a high of 73 with winds out of the northwest, gusting to 15 to 20 miles per hour. Thursday night, mostly clear with a low in the mid-40s. Friday, sunny and warmer with a high of 78.
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10: Old man Wrigley lived in that White House. Down the street where I grew up, Mama used to send me over with things. We struck a friendship up. Spent a few long summers out on his old porch swing. Said he was in the war, went in the Navy, lost his wife, lost his baby. 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He said, I'll see my wife and son in just a little while. I asked him what he meant.

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She said, "Oh, by the way, son,

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4: Good morning. I'm Margaret Murchison. It's Wednesday, the 13th of May, 2026, and it's a beautiful day outside. It's still a little chilly, so if you're going out, you might want to take a jacket with you. The temperatures will go up higher as the day goes along, and by the lunch hour, it should be in the low 70s. And, of course, we are looking for some rain during the night after 11:30 p.m. Some good news for Lee County this morning. Caterpillar is bringing 600 new jobs to the Sanford plant. Caterpillar is bringing these jobs and will hold an announcement at this hour at the site at 5016 Womack Road. According to Caterpillar, 600 production workers will be hired at the Lee County facility. The company will also provide a behind-the-scenes look at its operation during this morning's event. After some layoffs in 2008, due to a reduced demand for home building materials, Caterpillar announced it would expand the Sanford plant in 2010, bringing back 300 positions that were previously eliminated. Caterpillar also operates a facility in Clayton. On the downside, there are several people who work at the Goodyear tire plant in Fayetteville, and it announced yesterday that it will be closing in 2027, and 1,700 people will lose their jobs. Isaiah Alexander Morales, 31, was arrested by Sanford police yesterday and charged with failure to appear. Melissa Faye Bryce, 50, arrested and charged with simple possession of Schedule 2, 3, and 4, which is a felony, and possession of drug paraphernalia, at 601 Oakwood Avenue. Anne Marie Flynn, 43, arrested and charged with common law forgery, obtaining property by false pretense, and financial identity fraud in Winston-Salem. This is a felony. Society was the victim of a drug violation in the 600 block of Oakwood Avenue and on Jefferson Davis Highway. Arroyo Electrical, Inc. was a victim of larceny in the 100 block of Marketplace Drive. Stretcher Buck was a victim of larceny in the 2500 block of Lee Avenue. Society was the victim of discharging a firearm in the city limits in the 1300 block of Boykin Avenue. An accident occurred on Westover Drive at Condor Street. It involved James Booker Agnew and Russell Jason Pearl. An accident occurred on 3224 block of NC 87 South at Wilson Road. It involved Zaria Michaela Betton and Christina Casiva O'Quinn. An accident occurred on NC 87 at Wilson Road. It involved Addison Carroll and Caleb Stephen Williams. An accident occurred on 295 Wilson Road at Hal Siler Drive. It involved Mauricia Carrera Hernandez and Lawrence Renelton Hickman. Jonathan DeCarlos Amerson, 32, arrested and charged with failure to appear. Destiny Nicole Thomas, 31, charged with larceny at 1503 Elm. Melody Ann Schuler, 44, arrested and charged with larceny at 714 North Horner. She was arrested a second time.

0: time and charged with the same offenses in the same location. Jose Garcia Martinez, 27, charged with larceny and motor vehicle theft at 149 East Chisholm Street at Wilson Street. Jerry Alexander Panita, 28, a victim of motor vehicle theft in the 1000 block of Goldsboro Avenue. Fidelity Bank was a victim of trespassing in the 1000 block of South Horner Boulevard. Natalie Jardé Levner, 19, a victim of damage to property in the 3300 block of NC 87. Karen Denise Griffin, 58, a victim of damage to property in the 1400 block of Carthage Street. Tatiana Mills, 32, a victim of damage to property in the 100 block of Peaceful Lane. Gerald McEvers, 64, a victim of fraud in the 100 block of North Horner. AutoZone, a victim of larceny in the 700 block of North Horner. Kevin Alexander Portillo, 21, a victim of larceny in the 800 block of Table Mountain Way. The Moore County Sheriff's Office is set to receive a major addition to its law enforcement capabilities with a new building addition for bolstering forensic capabilities. Last fall, the Moore County Board of Commissioners approved the construction of a new $4 million forensic facility for the Sheriff's Office, citing the need for a dedicated facility to support forensic and evidence-related functions. Currently, these operations are distributed across multiple areas with limited space and infrastructure, which impacts efficiency and long-term capability. The new facility is designed to provide dedicated areas for forensic evidence and vehicle processing, long-term controlled storage, and advanced capabilities in latent print analysis through a modern fingerprint identification system with national database access, as well as drug testing and digital forensics. The office is also looking into future possibilities of integrating DNA testing. According to Major Eric Galloway, we will be able to, first of all, unify the services that we have and expand on forensic services. We currently provide high-level digital forensics, evidence processing, and expanding into ballistic analysis. The county plans to bring all forensic disciplines under one roof. The department hopes that the facility will streamline workflow, support off-hours processing, and strengthen collaboration with surrounding agencies. All of the services offered at the new location will be available to local in-county law enforcement agencies at no cost, while out-of-county agencies will also have access but will be charged a fee for analysis. The county most recently approved a contract with Mosley Architects that includes schematic design, design development, preparation of construction documents, assistance with the bidding and construction phase administration. The proposed facility is anticipated to be appropriately 7,000 square feet and located near the Rick Ryan Public Safety Center. After 2 months of contentious debate regarding the cause of ballooning legal fees in Moore County schools, the Board of Education has elected to move on from the Swartz Law Firm in favor of Poynter Sproul, a firm with offices across North Carolina, including Southern Pines. The decision comes on the heels of the district's recent request for proposals, where Swartz and Poynter Sproul were the only two respondents. A select committee comprising board chairman Robin Calcutt, board member Ken Benway, interim superintendent Jenny Purvis, and members of the central office convened meetings with both firms. The panel ultimately recommended moving forward with Poynter Sproul. An executive summary from the school board's meeting highlights a deep bench of 90 attorneys at Poynter Sproul, 11 of whom specialize in education law. The firm's additional expertise, according to the document, spans the legal field and will be leaned on to contribute to Moore County schools. The decision to go with the firm, much like the arguments regarding the district's inflated legal cost, was not without dissent. Last week, we told you of the legal cost for Lee, Harnett, Moore, and Chatham counties. Harnett County school officials are seeking an extra $8.28 million in taxpayer funding from the county to cover two new positions and increase pay for teachers, directors, and classified staff. The total requested funds equates to $48,278,379 in the next fiscal year. That starts July 1, up from $39,995,293 last year. More news after this.
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0: Well, gas prices don't seem to be going down. They have risen across the world since the start of the Iran war, which took the amount of oil off the market. The impact is being felt in the area where consumers are feeling the strain on their wallets. On Monday of this week, the American Automobile Association said the national average gas price is $4.52, up more than 20 cents since the end of April. North Carolina's average price gallon is lower than the national average at $4.16, but drivers are still feeling the stretch. The average in Raleigh is $4.17. And finally, the Central Carolina Community College Foundation is welcoming golfers for a day of fun, fellowship, and friendly competition at the 13th annual Chatham Golf Classic on May 28th at Chapel Ridge Golf Course in Pittsburgh. Proceeds from the Golf Classic will support the college. The format is captain's choice, played with four-person teams. The Classic will kick off with a shotgun start at 9 a.m. with lunch from 1 to 2 p.m. Prizes will be awarded to the top team in each flight based on the full field. If you want more information, and you must register by the 15th, please call 919-718-7534. For a look at sports, here's John.
4: All right. Thank you, Margaret. Well, NC State men's basketball head coach Justin Gainey announced two additions to his basketball staff on Tuesday, and hiring assistant coach Ogden Vasiljevic and as director of scouting and Matt Holt. And Ogden Vasiljevic will be now known as Coach OV. Coach OV has joined the NC State men's basketball coaching staff as an assistant coach. Coach OV joins the pack after spending one season at South Alabama as assistant coach and director of basketball operations. In his 1 year with the Jaguars, Coach OV helped lead South Alabama to a second-place regular season finish in the Sun Belt Conference. South Alabama finished the season with a 21-12 record and received a bid into the NIT. Coach OV arrived at South Alabama following four seasons at Life University, a member of the Southern States Athletic Conference in the NAIA. He began his tenure with the Running Eagles as a graduate assistant before being elevated to assistant coach, a role that he held for the last three seasons. During his time at Life, Coach OV played a key role in development of the NAIA first-team All-American Chase Harris. He also helped guide the program to three consecutive 20-win seasons, highlighted by a SSAC tournament championship and a trip to a round of 16 in the NAIA national tournament during the 24-25 season. Matt Holt joined the Wolfpack's coaching staff as Holt joins the pack after spending the last three seasons at Georgia Tech as a director of player personnel. Prior to Georgia Tech, Holt spent six seasons at Nebraska In his role with the Huskers, Holt oversaw film breakdown and exchanges, as well as opponent scouting for the coaching staff. He also oversaw the program's digital catalog and was in charge of the Husker managers. Holt came to Nebraska after spending three seasons as director of basketball operations at Northeastern University. During his tenure at Northeastern, Holt served in a variety of roles as the program won at least 18 games in two of his three seasons on staff and made the 2015 NCAA tournament under longtime coach Bill Cohen. Holt's duties included video analysis for opponents and self-scouting, assistance the coaching staff in coordinating opponent scouting, helping to coordinate and monitor academic progress, as well as handling team travel and working with campus entities to coordinate team events such as Midnight Madness and Alumni Day. During his three seasons, Northeastern had six All-Colonial Athletic Association selections, including 2017 CAA Player of the Year, T.J. Williams. So Coach Ganey welcoming in two younger coaches as the players are about to come to campus. At least some of the players will be coming to campus for summer school, which begins shortly. And Coach Ganey had said he did want to get some younger coaches on his staff so that they would be able to relate better with the current players. Turning our attention to baseball, as Carolina gets a win yesterday. Carolina baseball wrapped up its final midweek of 2026 by winning a 13-7 offensive slugfest on the road against UNCW on Tuesday night at Brooks Field. The number two Tar Heels and the Seahawks played an explosive affair, combining for eight home runs with six going over 400 feet in the coastal wind. It was a season high for long balls for Carolina, who had topped out at three on five different occasions. Now, the Tar Heels improved to 41-9-1 on the season as UNCW falls to 28-23 on the season. Duke also getting a win in the middle of the week as a pair of RBI nights from R.J. Hamilton and Michael DeMartini fueled Duke's offense to a 14-9 victory versus William & Mary. The Blue Devils posted a sixth spot in the third inning to seize control and eventually defeat the Tribe. Hamilton logged all four of his RBIs with one swing, courtesy of a grand slam in the third inning, while DeMartini hammered a three-run shot in the sixth and added an RBI single in the seventh. With the win, Duke improves to 24-28 on the season, and William & Mary falls to 21-29 on the year. And taking a look at the other action involving ACC schools yesterday, Virginia gets a win over Richmond 18-6. Boston College and UMass Lowell was canceled yesterday. It was Mercer beating Georgia Tech 12-9. Pitt gets a win over Penn State 11-7. Wake Forest beats Liberty 7-5. Louisville beats Bellarmine by a final of 14-7. It was USC Upstate upending Clemson. The final there is 6-3. Notre Dame beats Dayton 16-6. And Stanford gets a one-run win over St. Mary's 7-6. Well, the Atlantic Coast Conference will open the 2026 football season in the national and international spotlight as Game Times and Television Network designations for seven marquee games across Week 0 and Week 1, along with a Black Friday showdown on Week 13, were announced Tuesday. Now, the ACC will open the 2026 football season on a global stage with five teams participating in Week Zero action, including two international contests across Europe and South America. North Carolina will face TCU in the 2026 Aer Lingus College Football Classic on Saturday, August the 29th in Dublin, Ireland. The matchup, scheduled for noon Eastern time, will be played on ESPN. Of course, we'll have coverage on WFJA Classic Hits. It will mark the Tar Heels' first international appearance. Later that day, NC State and Virginia will meet in Rio de Janeiro, Brazil, in the College Football Brazil, the first college football game played in South America. The conference matchup at the Nilton Santos Stadium is set for 3:30 kickoff on ESPN. So a noon kickoff for the Tar Heels, followed on ESPN, followed by NC State at 3:30. Of course, the state game will also be available for you right here on GP, your home for the Wolfpack Sports Network. Now, the ACC will again be prominently featured over Labor Day weekend with 14 teams competing in 12 games across 5 days during week one. The slate includes two conference matchups as Miami travels to Stanford on Friday, September the 4th, and SMU visits Florida State on Monday, September the 7th. The ACC also leads all conferences in Power 4 non-conference games in week one matchups with 5 such games. 3 contests that highlight that slate include Georgia Tech with will host Colorado on Thursday, September the 3rd, while Clemson will play at LSU on Saturday, September the 5th. Louisville will face Ole Miss at Nissan Stadium in Nashville, Tennessee on Sunday, September the 6th. The additional Power 4 non-conference matchups in Week 1 include UCLA at California and Boston College at Cincinnati on Saturday, September the 5th. In addition to the Week 0 and Week 1 games, games that were announced, the Sunshine Showdown between Florida State and Florida, scheduled for Black Friday, November the 27th, and will kick off at 3:30 on ABC in Tallahassee, Florida. The 2026 season will conclude with the ACC Football Championship game on Saturday, December the 5th, Bank of America Stadium in Charlotte. Kickoff is set for noon, and that game will be available on ABC. Well, we're in the middle of championship season for the spring sports. Next up for the ACC is the Outdoor Track and Field Championships beginning tomorrow, running through the 16th. ACC Rowing Championships will be on Friday and Saturday. And the ACC Baseball Championship in Charlotte will take place May 19th through the 24th. And some news from spring sports. Wolfpack moves to fourth after 2 rounds at the NCAA Chapel Hill Regional in golf. In women's golf, Blue Devils in 5th place as Malixi tied for 6th at the NCAA Regionals. And women's lacrosse host NCAA quarterfinals against Stanford tomorrow in women's lacrosse. So spring sports wrapping up either in the ACC tournaments or currently the NCAA tournaments going on in some sports. In hockey news from last night, it was the Buffalo Sabres beating the Montreal Canadiens. That series is tied up at 2 games apiece. Of course, the winner of that series will take on the Carolina Hurricanes, but it looks like they're going to be playing at least 2 more games, the Sabres and the Canadiens, so that means it may be a while before the Canes get back out on the ice, as they have not been on the ice since this past Saturday, at least not in game situations. It was out west, the Golden Knights, with the Sabres and Canadiens, once again, they're tied up 2 apiece after game 4. The Ducks and Golden Knights went to overtime, and it was the Golden Knights getting the win over the Ducks, 3-2. The Knights need just one more win to wrap up the series. Now, the Vegas Golden Knights lead the series currently, 3-2. And in hockey action tonight, it is the Minnesota Wild taking on the Colorado Avalanche. Colorado can wrap up that series this evening. Colorado currently leads 3-1 as they head into Game 5 tonight. Thursday action will see the Eastern Conference playoffs continue with the Canadiens and the Sabres. That will be a 7 o'clock game on Thursday night. And the Golden Knights and the Ducks will play at 9:30 on Thursday night. Well, it's the second major championship of the season, and there's plenty to be excited about as the PGA Tour returns to just outside of Philadelphia. Leading the way is Scottie Scheffler as the game's number one ranked player, looks to go back-to-back at the PGA Championship after his 5-shot triumph last spring. There are no shortage of chasers ready to try and claim their own Wanamaker trophy this week. Big stars looking for another major crown or a breakthrough champion waiting in the wings. Scheffler returns to the PGA Championship looking to become the first golfer since Brooks Koepka in 2018 and 19 to go back-to-back. Scheffler won his first start of the season and has finished second in his last three starts, including the Masters and a playoff loss the next week at the RBC Heritage. The winner of the Masters, Rory McIlroy, is back in action on tour. Last week at the Truist Championship, where he finished a tie for 19th, McIlroy is looking to become the first golfer since Jordan Spieth in 2015 to win the first two majors of the year. Cameron Young still looking for his first major title, but he's got two big-time wins to his credit this season, having won the Players' Championship and the Cadillac Championship. Young finished a tie for third at the 2022 PGA Championship. There are plenty of big names who are in the mix. The last time the tour played just outside of Philadelphia at the 2018 BMW Championship, Keegan Bradley was the eventual winner, topping Justin Rose in a playoff. Rose has a win on this course to his credit, however, capturing the 2010 AT&T National. If you count the 2024 PGA Championship, Rose has finished in the top six in half of the last eight major starts. Xander Schauffele, a PGA Championship winner himself, was just one shot back of the playoff between Rose and Bradley, while McIlroy ended up two shots back. A notable effort from the BMW Championship week in 2018. Tommy Fleetwood shot the course record 62 twice through the week. Fleetwood finished a tie for fifth at the Truist Championship and has had five top tens this season in nine starts. Matt Fitzpatrick returns to action to continue his sizzling springtime on the tour. Fitzpatrick has three wins already this year, one alongside his brother Alex Fitzpatrick, who's set to make just his second career major start and has three top 20 results in his last five major starts. Brent Snedeker will be there. Jordan Spieth also will be at the PGA Championship, along with a host of international and U.S. players. NASCAR, what up next for NASCAR? Well, it's the NASCAR All-Star Race this weekend from Dover Motor Speedway, Dover, Delaware, 350 laps, 350 miles. The race time is 1 o'clock. Our coverage will begin at noon right here on your home for NASCAR for the last 56 years, WWGP. And today is a day that some folks who are NFL fans are looking forward to, as we are expecting news of the schedule release from the NFL as the day goes along. And we'll take a look at that tomorrow during sports for GP Sports. For Margaret Murchison and Sanford's number one news team, I'm John Mann. Margaret's mailbag in just a minute. Right now, a look at your weather. Cooler weather returns on Thursday, but today will be nice with clear skies. We'll have a high temperature near 80 with winds coming out of the south. Now, as a frontal system approaches, we have a slight chance for an overnight shower, partly cloudy with a low in the mid-50s. Could have some gusty winds as the frontal system comes through. Thursday, sunny with a high of 73 with winds out of the northwest, gusting to 15 to 20 miles per hour. Thursday night, mostly clear with a low in the mid-40s. Friday, sunny and warmer with a high of 78.
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0: Good morning. We're back again to complete this portion of the Swap Shop, which is the mailbag. That's the good part when you can put something in or take something out, and usually you don't have to pay. And if today is your birthday, happy birthday. May you have many, many more. If it's your anniversary or something good is happening to you, congratulations. If you're among the sick and shut in, we send you our prayers. Better days are here. And if you are a bereaved family, we send you our condolences. The rose still grows beyond the wall. For the rest of us, today is the first day of the rest of our lives. Let's make the most of it. And remember to treat everyone you meet better than necessary, because everyone's fighting some type of battle. And we want to start it off this morning by giving you a bit of news. And this comes out of the mailbag from James Aviston, who is the Public Information Officer of Lee County Schools. And that is, Lee County Schools is pleased to announce the hiring of Jolanda Jordan as the district's next chief finance officer. She will officially begin in the role on July 6th. Jordan returns to Lee County Schools after previously serving the district for more than 15 years. She began her career in education in Lee County as a teacher assistant at B.T. Bullock Elementary School before later teaching at Bullock. She went on to serve as an assistant principal at Southern Lee and later as principal of Bragg Street Academy. So, we congratulate Miss Jordan, who is the next chief finance officer for Lee County Schools. A brand new sale started at the Pig this morning when the stores open and will run until the store closes next Tuesday night. Great deals on sale, especially Coke products are on sale this time. And every department you will find a good deal. It's a great time to start stocking up because Memorial Day weekend is just around the corner. And we're sure that you will be planning some cookouts and special events. 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They cook them right there in the kitchen. 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So, I don't know about you. We've got two Piggly Wiggly locations in our county. 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So stop in today. Tell them I sent you by. I'm sticking with the Pig. Hope you are too. Want to remind you that you're invited if you're 90 years old or older. If you or someone you know is 90 years old, why not invite them to the celebration reception? The Enrichment Center is honored to celebrate all Lee County residents who are age 90 and older with the reception on Wednesday, May 27th at 2 p.m. Please RSVP by Friday, May 22nd, 919-776-0501, extension 2203, one guest allowed per 90-year-old. They've been doing that for many, many years, and those who are 90 and older get a big kick out of dressing up and getting a corsage and having their pictures made. 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They are operating with new spring hours. 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They're located on Main Street and Broadway. Why not stop in today? Say hello to Terry and Rosemary and all the crew and tell them we sent you by. The annual Mental Health March is slated Saturday, March 16th from 10 a.m. to 2 p.m. at the Place to Heal on U.S. 421 North here in Sanford. If you have questions or want the vendor or more information, call 910-986-4240. And Fish Day is over and Spring for the Promise is over. Now we've got all new things like Indie Fest returning to Hugga Mugga this weekend. Half of the acts scheduled to perform at the festival are holdovers who had been slated to play the fall 2025 iteration of the festival in September, which was called off due to the threat of rain. And they have so much for everybody. It will be a big day downtown this weekend. Sanford Health and Rehab, Sanford and Lee County's oldest and longest running nursing care facility. They have been taking care of the community and beyond since the early 60s, and they maintain a home-like atmosphere dedicated to resident-centered care. They are responsible for making positive differences in the lives they touch 24 hours a day, 7 days a week, 365 days a year, every day, every weekend, and every holiday. 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They are located at 2702 Fair Road in the Deep River community near the Raleigh Executive Jetport. 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The Kiwanis Club of Lee County will hold a membership information event, and you are invited. It's going to be next Thursday, the 21st, from 5:30 to 7. 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This is the last day for a while for Thomas Farms being at Central Carolina Hospital with the Central Carolina Hospital Auxiliary hosting him to sell great fruit like your delicious tomatoes and cucumbers and squash and all kinds of good stuff. And he's there until all the vegetables are gone. And if you are stopping by, make sure you go to the Carthage Street or front of the hospital side. We've told you about the Sand Hills Kiwanis Blueberry Sale. You might want to put that on your calendar so you don't forget. And also, Lee Memory Gardens Perpetual Care Cemetery is the only perpetual care cemetery in the Sanford Lee County area, and it's located in the same place it's been for years, even though it's had lots of renovations. It's a beautiful site. It's at 2600 Hawkins Avenue. They have traditional burial plots, mausoleum crypts, cremation niches, a beautiful veteran section with lots of flags. Remember, everyone has to have a final resting place. And this is a good time to select your own, even though you might not need it for 50 years. this is a final resting place for people for all walks of life. And they're from Lee County, the other 99 counties around the state, the states in the United States, and beyond. Why not stop in today and talk with Lisa or Katrina about how you can reserve your final resting place now? They are, again, at 2600 Hawkins Avenue, next to the golf course. And you can reach them by phone at 919-775-2139 or email leememorygarden@gmail.com. 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Jesse has been in business for a long time. He does the job right. You don't have to call him back and say you missed a hole. No, he makes sure that what he is hired to do is done professionally. Why not call him today? 919-777-4332 and you will be pleased. 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They are located at 310 Cortland Drive at the intersection of Woodland Avenue and Cortland Drive. The City of Sanford Appearance Commission invites the community to the Sanford Jamboree on Saturday, May 30th in the Chatham Street parking lot from 9 a.m. to noon. Formerly called the Bee City Field Day, the Jamboree will bring together bee experts and hobbyists for a morning of education and hands-on activities about bees and beekeeping. Midnight Bee Supply will offer beekeeping supplies for purchase. This has been a change. It was scheduled 2 weeks ago, but because of rain, it was postponed until Saturday, Memorial Day weekend, and all are invited. Got transmission problems? 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And my thought for the day is, fads are the kiss of death. 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
1: To meet with Chinese President Xi Jinping, he received a warm welcome as he left Air Force One. Chinese young people decked out in white and Robin's egg blue outfits waved flags and chanted, "Welcome, welcome, warm welcome." The major parts of the summit will be tomorrow. President Trump and Xi will hold bilateral talks, visit the Temple of Heaven, and take part in a formal banquet. Iran's grip on the Strait of Hormuz continues to impact the economy. Wholesale inflation came in hot last month. Producer prices rose 6% from a year earlier, the most since December of 2022. Higher fuel prices are putting pressure on the economy. Before leaving the White House yesterday, the president was asked about the impact of these economic numbers.
2: I don't think about Americans' financial situation. I don't think about anybody. I think about one thing. We cannot let Iran have a nuclear weapon. That's all.
1: Stocks are mixed on Wall Street in early trading. Shots were fired in the Philippine Senate.
3: Security officials gather after a burst of gunfire rang out on Wednesday night in the Philippine Senate, where authorities have tried to arrest a senator wanted by the International Criminal Court for a charge of crime against humanity. It wasn't immediately clear what set off the gunfire or if there were injuries in the Senate, where Senator Ronald De La Rosa has stayed in protective custody by allied senators as Philippine authorities try to arrest him. On Monday, the ICC unsealed an arrest warrant for De La Rosa, a former national police chief who worked on President Rodrigo Duterte's anti-drug crackdowns. I'm Charles De Ledesma.
1: The South Carolina Supreme Court overturned the murder convictions and life sentence for former attorney Alex Murdaugh in the deaths of his wife and son. More information at apnews.com. This is AP News.
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8: Cooler weather returns on Thursday, but today will be nice with clear skies. We'll have a high temperature near 80 with winds coming out of the south. Now, as a frontal system approaches, we have a slight chance for an overnight shower, partly cloudy with a low in the mid-50s. Could have some gusty winds as the frontal system comes through. Thursday, sunny with a high of 73 with winds out of the northwest, gusting to 15 to 20 miles per hour. Thursday night, mostly clear with a low in the mid-40s. Friday, sunny and warmer with a high of 78.
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0: Welcome back into the Swap Shop, hour number four. Starting off on this Friday, May the 13th. Gosh, trying to get us to the end of the week a little bit early. I'm John Mann, and glad to have you along with us. We're dealing with some partly cloudy skies here in the Tramway area right now. And we're going to go ahead and get right to our phone calls here in hour number four. Welcome into the Swap Shop. Good morning. You are on the air.
1: Good morning. How are you this morning?
0: I'm doing well. Hope you are.
1: I'm doing good. I want to get my items on.
0: All right.
1: I got a Troy built riding mower. It's in real good shape. It looks brand new. And I'm going to ask $350 for it. It's a 42 inch cut.
0: All right. 42 inch cut. Troy Belt riding mower in great condition.
1: Yes, sir. It's in great condition. I just got me a zero turn. That's why I'm getting rid of it.
0: Oh, well, good for you. Good for you. I hope you enjoy that.
1: Well, I got two of these riding mowers, and I'm not going to keep but one just in case mine breaks down or something. But I still got that dog kennel, the 10 by 10 by 6, brand new, still in the box. I'm asking $200 for it.
0: $200. Is that the one that has the top on it, too?
1: Yes, sir. It sure does. It's still in the box. And I got four 48-volt, 12-volt batteries for a golf cart. They're brand new. I ordered the wrong ones, and it was going to cost me to send them back, so I decided to just keep them and try to sell them. But I'm asking $700 for all four of them.
0: All right, 700. And let me make sure I got those right. Those are four 12-volt batteries?
1: Four 12-volt batteries for a 48-volt golf cart.
0: For a 48-volt.
1: For a 48-volt golf cart.
0: All right.
1: I've got a 36-volt, and I ordered the wrong one.
0: Oh, no.
1: So, anyway, these are about $1,000 batteries here.
0: Okay.
1: I mean, you know, really beat that buy there. But I'm asking $700 for those.
0: All right.
1: And I got some other. Well, I want to go ahead and put that farmer's table back on.
0: Mm-hmm.
1: I'm going to ask $100 for it today, so I can get rid of it.
0: All right. And anything else?
1: Yeah, I think that'll do it for right now. Till I get you another list for tomorrow.
0: Okay, that'll be fine. I look forward to it.
1: Yes, sir. 919-353-2919.
0: All right. That's 353-2919.
1: Yes, sir.
0: All right.
1: So you have a great day.
0: You too. Thank you, sir.
1: Uh-huh.
0: All right. We'll start off here with the 42-inch Troy Belt riding mower in great condition, $350. 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And that is brand new. And then we have four brand new 12-volt batteries for a 48-volt golf cart. $700 is the price for those batteries. And a farmer's table for $100. Phone number 919-353-2919. Again, that number is 919-353-2919. Again, 919-353-2919. 2919. Good morning. Welcome into the Swap Shop. You're on the air.
2: Yes, sir. I got a 14-foot Lemmian boat with a trailer. It's in good shape. I guarantee it not to leak for the best offer.
0: All right. 14-foot aluminum boat with trailer.
2: Yes,
0: with
2: sir.
0: Trailer.
2: It needs painting. It needs painting, but other than that, it needs the seats redone on it. But other than that, the boat's in good shape.
0: All right.
2: Yes, sir.
0: So it needs
2: that. Thank you, sir.
0: All right. And how much were you asking for this?
2: The best offer they give me.
0: Best offer you can get. All right.
2: Yes, sir.
0: And you said it's in good shape, but needs paint?
2: Yes, needs paint. It's trying to do to it. It's an old boat now. It ain't no new one, but it's 14 foot long, and it do not leak.
0: All right. And what'd you say about the seats there?
2: The seats in it needs recovered, you know.
0: All right. Seats and seats need recovered.

0: It doesn't leak. But could use painting and new seat covers. And taking the best offer on it, phone number 919-776-7206. Again, that's 919-776-7206. 919-776-7206 at 231 Country Estates. Again, that's 919-776-7206 for the 14-foot aluminum boat with trailer. And taking the best offer on that. All right, well, I heard that we have some bee boxes for sale. And if you are interested in a bee box and need a bee box or bee boxes, here's the number to call, 919-353-0810. Again, that's 919-353-0810. Again, 919-353-0810. The bee boxes are available. And speaking of bees, if Ed Angel is out there listening this morning, I want to let you know we've had some yarn here. We had somebody drop off some yarn a couple of weeks ago, and then this morning we had somebody else drop off quite a bit of yarn. So I want to thank the people who have dropped off yarn here recently and remind folks that we do take yarn donations here at the radio station, and Ed will get it to the ladies who crochet blankets. They'll crochet the blankets, and then they will be delivered to local senior living facilities and given to seniors. So if you have some yarn that you're not going to use, bring it by the radio station and we will put it to good use. Thank you once again. Over the years, we've had lots and lots of yarn donated here at the radio station and still continue to get more and more in. So we appreciate that, and I know the ladies who crochet the blankets appreciate it as well, because they like to be able to do those blankets. And of course, if they can do it with donated yarn, it certainly saves their expense. So, Ed, if you get a chance, come by, pick up this yarn so we can get the ladies out there crocheting some blankets. And it is now 14 minutes after 11 o'clock. We got about 30 minutes left to go to take your phone calls. If you'd like to get in, give us a call here at 919-775-1050. Again, that's 919-775-1050. And let's see here. This computer's been running very, very slow today. All right, an Ohio store clerk mix-up during a lottery purchase led to a local truck driver's Pick 5 prize being doubled to $50,834. I'll tell you about that in a second. Welcome into the swap shop. Good morning. You're on the air.
1: Yeah, I've got a few items put on, please, sir.
0: Go ahead.
1: I've got a set of 42-inch lawnmower blades, brand new, that'll fit a Craftsman or a Murray lawnmower.
0: All right.
1: And I've got a set of 54-inch lawnmower blades, brand new, that'll fit a Husqvarna lawnmower.
0: All right.
1: I'll take $20 for each set.
0: All right.
1: And I've got nine kindergarten size little chairs for $5 each.
0: All right, $5 each of those. Okay.
1: And that's all.
0: Oh, and what's that?
1: My number is 919-842-9639.
0: 919-842-9639.
1: Yes, sir.
0: All right, thank you, sir.
1: Thanks, John.
0: All right, take care. Got a set of 42-inch lawnmower blades that fits a Craftsman or that fits Craftsman or Murray mowers. And that item is $20 for the set. A set of 54-inch Husqvarna lawnmower blades, and those are $20 for a set. And the nine kindergarten-sized chairs, $5 each. Phone number 919 842.

0: 919-842-9639. Again, that's 919-842-9639. Again, 919-842-9639. And our number, 919-775-1050. Again, that's 919-775-1050. All right, we were just getting into this story about an Ohio store clerk makes up during a lottery purchase led to a local truck driver's pick five prize being doubled to $50,834. Now, the player explained to Ohio lottery officials that he stopped at Airport Duchess on East 5th Avenue in Columbus to buy a pick five lottery ticket, bring the numbers 44, or I guess that's supposed to be bearing the numbers, 44578. The clerk somehow misplaced the ticket while talking to the customer, leading her to print a second one. She ended up finding the first ticket, and the man decided to buy them both. Each $1 ticket earned the man $25,000, plus an additional $417 for his 60-way boxed wager in the April 29th midday drawing. The player, who explained the numbers were his work ID from his new job, said his winnings will be invested into his family's landscaping business. Okay. Pretty nice mess up there. Mess up? Have misplaced the ticket. I know how I can do that. I could see how that happens. Because I'll have something in my hands 1 second, and I won't get up from where I am, and then all of a sudden I can't find what I just had. And there's usually a reasonable explanation. Matter of fact, there was something I was looking for in a drawer the other day. I mentioned this on the air. I was like, I can't believe this. It's missing. It's a big it was a poster. It was about a 2.5 foot long by maybe 2 foot wide poster, or maybe 3 foot. Well, probably. Yeah, probably about 2.5 by 1.75 feet. It's a pretty good sized poster, and I was looking for it everywhere. It eventually found it. It had gotten pushed in the drawer that it usually was. It got pushed behind the drawer, and there's a cabinet behind that drawer. So it got somehow or another pushed behind the back of the drawer, fell through the back of the drawer, and into the cabinet down below. So I can certainly see how that happens. But I'm glad that they were able to buy both tickets and ended up doubling their prize money. All right, let's get another call in right now. Welcome into the Swap Shop. Good morning. You're on the air.
1: Hey, you're on the air too, John.
0: Hey, good morning, Ed.
1: Hey, did you have some B-boxes on there for sale?
0: I have some B-boxes on here for sale.
1: Yeah.
0: And I have 919-353-0810.
1: So that's me. That's my number.
0: Yes. Are you looking for B-boxes?
1: Yeah, if I've got any, don't need, not going to use.
0: All right, so we're looking for B-boxes.
1: Yeah.
0: All right, my message says has B-boxes. I thought maybe you had some, had more than you needed. So we're looking for B-boxes.
1: Yeah.
0: All right. Well, we will get that changed up there. And so I do not have any B-boxes.
1: All right.
0: But, I guess my message was just, we got a little mixed up in the translation there.
1: All right. What's the big surprise for Friday?
0: What's that?
1: What is the big surprise that's coming Friday?
0: Well, let me go ahead and tell you what the big surprise is. No, I can't tell you what the big surprise is until we get to Friday.
1: Oh, well, you can go ahead and tell me now.
0: All right.
1: I won't tell nobody.
0: All right, just between me and you.
1: All right.
0: No, I can't give it away until Friday. But it is going to be a major announcement.
1: Uh-oh. Well, I'll let you buy me a Pepsi and buy me some B-boxes, okay?
0: All right, we'll find you some B-boxes. I found you some yarn. It's right here in the lobby.
1: I'm going to come get it today. I got to pick up some fish from the lady from Broadway Hardware at 1:30, so I'm going to come out and get the yarn after I deliver the fish.
0: All right. Today's big fish day, isn't it?
1: It is. Broadway Hardware.
0: All right. Well, and was it 3:30 to 4:30, I think, isn't it?
1: I thought 1:30 to 3:30. I'll find out. I'll call Rosemary to ask her.
0: Yeah, call Rosemary, because I think I have here that it is 3:30 to 4:30, Broadway Hardware.
1: Well, you'll give her a call?
0: Yeah, give her a call, and if it's different than what I have here, let us know.
1: I'll do that.
0: All right. Thank you, Ed.
1: Thank you, now.
0: All right.
1: Bye.
0: Bye-bye. All right, Ed is looking for B-boxes. 919-353-0810. Again, that's 919-353-0810. Again, 919-353-0810. Yeah, fish day. I have stock your pond or lake, guaranteed survival rates, containers provided, Broadway Hardware in Broadway, Wednesday, May the 13th from 3:30 to 4:30. With largemouth bass, black crappie, regular bluegill, hybrid bluegill, fathead minnows, red ear sunfish, channel catfish, and grass carp. So if those times are different, let us know. But the flyer I got, which I believe came from Broadway Hardware, 3:30 to 4:30. And our number, 919-775-1050. Again, that's 919-775-1050. All right, keep an eye on the radar, hoping to see some rain off to our west, but nothing. So we're just, it looks like got that cold front coming down. It's producing showers where the low pressure system that is the beginning of this cold front up into Canada around the Great Lakes and producing a whole bunch of rain, lots and lots and lots of rain, more rain than they could possibly ever probably want in Pennsylvania and New York. And then it just stops as far south as West Virginia. And then we have rain down along the coast of Florida and South Carolina and Georgia. And that only stops about midway up South Carolina. And between West Virginia and South Carolina, dry. And nothing off to the west. Tennessee, dry. Arkansas, dry. Oklahoma, dry. All of the deep south, including Alabama and Mississippi and Louisiana, all dry. Plenty of rain to our north, plenty of rain to our south, nothing where we are. And that's been watching it now for about 6 months. Just continues to be the exact same thing over and over and over again. And we'll see if we get a shower this evening. Sure would be nice just to get a little bit of rain. This is one reason I moved from Los Angeles, to be honest with you. The primary reason of leaving Los Angeles was it was just too far away from home for me. But another reason, I couldn't stand the weather. It was just sunny every day. Now, I understand a lot of people like that. But it was sunny just about every day, just about every morning throughout the year. You turn on your heat because it gets cool at nighttime. And then when you come home from work, you turn on your air conditioner because it gets hot in the afternoon. And being in a kind of desert environment, you get the heat in the afternoon and the cooling at night. So just about 365 days a year, you turn on the heat for about 15 minutes in the morning, and then you come home and turn on the air conditioner for about 15 minutes. And then if you live at a place that you could leave a window or door open, which is probably not recommended a lot to do in Los Angeles, but I was on a first floor unit, but I had a sliding door, and you could open it up about 3 inches and then put a peg in there. So I felt pretty safe with that. And the fact that I had a studio apartment. So it's not like you had the sliding glass door in one room and then you would be sleeping in another room. I actually had my bed was right next to the sliding glass door. The only time in my life I ever had a Murphy bed, which worked out really well in a studio apartment. They had kind of a big built-in in the living room / bedroom / dining room. They had the a big wall unit about the size of one of the walls in the living room, and when you it had like two cabinets on either side with some shelves and some drawers, so you could use those as like dresser drawers, and then the cabinets, so you could put a TV up in the cabinet. I kept my TV and my stereo up there in the cabinets. And then you fold up the Murphy bed, and it was a big mirror, huge mirror. So you had it, made it, the room look bigger with the big mirror in the room. And then you fold down the Murphy bed, and there you have your bed. But the one thing nice about it was being a studio, it actually had a separate bathroom area. You actually had a door, and in there was like a closet. And then you had your vanity area. And then you had another door that led you to the shower area. So there was, at least if you did have people over. You could, if you needed to change clothes or something, you could walk into that, into the bathroom area, get dressed or whatever you needed to do. And a little kitchen in there too. Didn't have a dishwasher, but a little kitchen, a little small sink, little small cabinet area, standard size refrigerator. That was a pretty good deal. But the reason I moved from Los Angeles is there is no weather there. And when you grow up in North Carolina, the weather is very fascinating, and you like to watch it. You like to watch the thunderstorms, at least I do, like to watch the thunderstorms roll in, like the rainstorms, like the snow from time to time. California, just sunny, warm in the day, cool at night. Actually, I lived in the San Fernando Valley, so it was not just warm in the daytime, it was hot in the daytime. I could drive, I lived on Topanga Canyon Boulevard. And you take Topanga Canyon Boulevard out of Woodland Hills, you swoop up a mountainside, and then come back down the other mountainside, and there you are in Malibu. Where in the summertime would be about 15 degrees cooler than on my side of the hill. But yeah, I didn't. It's pretty nice. I lived about 20 minutes from Malibu, I guess. But certainly did not live in Malibu. All right, 919-775-1050, the phone number to call if you'd like to get in here this morning. Already 28 minutes after 11 o'clock here on the Swap Shop. And we're just about time to have to take our first time out of this hour. 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They have dog kennels. They have the dog wash machine, which is open 24 hours a day, 7 days a week. And it's $10 for 10 minutes. Shampoo, conditioner, flea and tick treatment, disinfectant, and blow dry. Be sure to follow them on Facebook. Now, I did tell you yesterday that they did post on their Facebook page that they're currently hiring. So if you'd like to learn more, you can print out a generic application online. They say they're not too picky about that, or pick up one in the store. You can drop off the application at the store, and that's all you have to do to apply for the job at Carolina Town and Country. And I also want to remind you that they have Chihuahuas in the store now, or at least they did a couple of days ago. You can call them and see if they still have the Chihuahuas. 919-776-2790. That's 776-2790. For Carolina Town & Country, where they know you're passionate about your animals and they're passionate about helping you take care of those animals. Again, they're at 710 East Main Street. Just look for the building with the Purina checkerboard across the top, and you know you have found the best feed in town. That's Carolina Town & Country, 710 East Main Street. All right, our phone lines open here. Just another second. Going to have to get ready for our time out coming up in just a minute.

0: And before we do take that time out, we'll tell you about the Guinness World Record holder. This is an Idaho man with more than 350 Guinness World Records titles, added another to his tally by balancing a skateboard on his chin for over an hour. David Rush, whose name we see from time to time, who has previously broken several records involving balancing objects on his chin, said he decided to attempt the skateboard record after learning the category had been created but not yet set. Says, right away, I discovered the obvious problem. A skateboard is surprisingly pointy object, Rush wrote online. Even 30 seconds was intensely painful. Now, Rush said a friend with a large skateboard collection allowed him to borrow one that had a flatter edge but still met the size and weight requirements. He took on the record during a break from a pickleball session at the YMCA in Boise. Rush managed to balance the board for 1 hour, 1 minute, and 36 seconds, enough to take the title. Well, congratulations to Mr. Rush, another Guinness World Record, adding to his 350, more than 350 Guinness World Records, and I'm guessing that that's probably a Guinness World Record, holding more than 350 Guinness World Records. All right, that's going to lead us up to our first time out of this hour. We will have time to get to a few more calls as we get ready to wrap things up here in a little bit. But we'll take this break, get a little music on, come back, open up the phone lines again for you, and then we will start to thinking about wrapping up for today and getting ready for the Thursday edition of Central Carolina's morning program, The Swap Shop. But right now it is time for us to take a break, so let's go ahead and do that, and then we'll be back in just a few minutes.
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0: All right, welcome back into the Swap Shop. Our phone lines are back open, 919-775-1050. Again, that's 919-775-1050. It is now 38 minutes after 11 o'clock here on Central Carolina's morning program. You are tuned into the Swap Shop, and we have a few minutes left to go here on the phones if you'd like to try and get in here before we do have to wrap up for today. 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Okay, as we get ready to get into this last segment of the Swap Shop, if we've got about 6 minutes left to go if you'd like to get your items on the air. And let's go ahead and take a look at some temperatures around Central North Carolina and see how consistent we are across the board. Right now, we have temperatures in the 60s for the most part. We're at 69 degrees at the airport here in Lee County, 71 degrees at the Harnett County Airport, 72 degrees in Fayetteville, 70 degrees at the Moore County Airport, 71 both at Pope Air Force Base and Raleigh-Durham. So temperatures pretty consistent out there this morning, and winds have started to pick up a little bit, but they're not really all that strong right now. Winds are coming out of the west and southwest between 5 and 9 miles per hour. So that's a look at the current conditions, and if you're out there on the roads, well, we've seen things looking pretty good today, and it continues to be that as you travel along US 1 up to Raleigh, no problems. Down to Southern Pines, no problems. Heading down to Fayetteville on 2487, that's moving well. Coming out of Carthage on 15501, looking good. And the drive up to Pittsboro, looking like it is delay-free and moving at posted speeds. Let's look at a few things that happened on this date in history. And we will start off with the year 1787. May the 13th, 1787, the first fleet headed by Arthur Phillip set sail with 11 ships of convicts for Botany Bay, Australia. 1830, the Republic of Ecuador is founded with Juan José Flores as president. 1940, Winston Churchill says, "I have nothing to offer but blood, toil, tears, and sweat," in his first speech as prime minister to the British House of Commons. 1981, Pope John Paul II is shot and critically wounded by a Turkish gunman in St. Peter's Square in Vatican City. And in 1989, approximately 2,000 students begin a hunger strike at Tiananmen Square, China, to force dialogue with the government ahead of a visit by Soviet leader Mikhail Gorbachev. 2004, the final episode of Frasier on NBC, watched by 33 million people. And in 1950, the first ever Formula One World Drivers' Championship is run at Silverstone, England. And it was won by an Italian driver in an Alfa Romeo. Those are some things that happened on this date in history. We'll see if anything happens today that people are talking about years and years down the road. Well, let's take a moment to remind you to get over to Landmark. 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And again, the number to call if you have a carryout order, 919-776-5313. Again, that's 919-776-5313. Well, it is 72 degrees outside with winds coming out of the south now at 8 miles per hour, and we've got scattered clouds. Matter of fact, it looks like we have a little bit more cloud cover than we've had sun here in the last little bit. It is just about time for us to take the final time out. We'll do that here in just a minute. Before we do, let's tell you what this person found in their swimming pool. And this is out in Arizona. It's an Arizona man out doing yard work was surprised to see the world's second largest lizard take a dip in his backyard pool. Eric Johnson said he was working outside his home in Peoria, about 13 miles northwest of Phoenix, when he heard something splash into his pool. It almost sounded like a baseball jumping in the pool. Johnson told Fox 10 Phoenix, "I didn't know it was venomous, if it was going to attack me. I didn't know if it was venomous or if it was going to attack me." Now, Alex Roskowski, director of operations at the Phoenix Herpetological Sanctuary, identified the swimmer as an Asian water monitor, the second largest species of lizard after the Komodo dragon. Now, Asian water monitors, native to South and Southeast Asia, typically range from 4 to 6 feet long as adults, but have been known to reach lengths of up to 10.5 feet long. Johnson snapped some photos of the visitor as it swam in his pool and climbed out for some sunbathing. So it seemed like it was sweet and friendly and kind of just laid there, but I wasn't trying to go test that theory, Johnson said. Now, he said the lizard left on its own after about 20 minutes. He looked happy swimming in the pool, Johnson said. Now, Roskowski said the water monitor was almost certainly an escaped pet. Yes. Well, if they're not native to Arizona, you only find them in Southeast Asia or Asia, it probably was an escaped pet. And that is going to lead us up to our final timeout this morning. And I hope that the person who lost that pet saw the story and may be able to find it, because I have a feeling the lizard will be returning to the swimming pool. Let's go ahead and take the final timeout. We'll take a look at gas and oil prices for you here in just a minute.
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1: 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Well, not much of a change today. Matter of fact, I haven't seen this little of a change in a long time. Crude oil is up 0.2 percentage point, which works out to 25 cents, $102.43 a barrel. Gasoline down today about 1 1/10 of a percent, which works out to about 4 cents. Gasoline is at $3.65 per gallon of gas. Well, it's been great having you along with us this morning here on Central Carolina's morning program on WFJA or WWGP. 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My name is John Mann. As always, it's been my pleasure, privilege, and honor to take your phone calls. Have a great rest of your afternoon. We'll see you tomorrow morning, and be better.
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These announcements are presented to you by Bridges Cameron Funeral Home, 600 West Main Street in Jonesboro, as a service to the community. Here are the calling and service hours for area citizens and their relatives.

Rebecca Wicker Clayton, 94, of Raleigh, died May the 11th. She was preceded in death by her husband, Ivy L. Clayton of Raleigh, her parents, Alton Jesse Wicker and Minnie Bridges Wicker of Sanford, and her siblings, Isaac Wicker, Jake Wicker, and Rachel Wicker Mason. She was born and raised in the Deep River community here in Lee County. She was a 1954 graduate of Meredith College, had a short but beloved teaching career, and then centered her life around her family and the missions of Raleigh's First Baptist Church, where she served in various capacities from nursing worker to deacon to trustee. The church's cultural exchange program with the Japanese people was a special source of enjoyment. Rebecca was a member of the North Carolina Museum of Art, where she was active for over 50 years, first as a docent and later as an information desk volunteer. She also enjoyed her involvement with the Raleigh Fine Arts Society and the Sir Walter Cabinet. Rebecca is survived by her daughter, Ellen Wicker Clayton of Wilmington, and son, Lawrence Wicker Clayton, and wife, Jana, of Germantown, Tennessee. And grandchildren, Mitch and wife Morgan of Winston-Salem, and Katie of Germantown, Tennessee, sister-in-law Kathleen Wicker of Raleigh, and six nieces and one nephew. Graveside service will be held on Sunday, May the 17th at First Springs Baptist Church at 4148 Deep River Road in Sanford. Immediately following the service, a reception will be held in the Fellowship Hall. Arrangements are by Bridges Cameron Funeral Home, and condolences may be made at bridgescameronfuneralhome.com.

0: The preceding announcements have been presented to you by Bridges Cameron Funeral Home, 600 West Main Street in Jonesboro. These announcements are heard Monday through Saturday at 1155 a.m. and on Sunday at
1: 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Shot up 6% last month. That's the most since December of 2022. The Producer Price Index tracks inflation before it hits consumers. Senate Minority Leader Chuck Schumer says President Trump is focusing more on building his White House ballroom.
2: Do Americans want a ballroom when wholesale inflation just hit 6%? The highest level in 4 years? Do Americans want a ballroom when food prices just went up more in April than in any month in nearly 4 years? Do Americans want a ballroom when the cost of a gallon of gas has increased a dollar and a half since March? Of course not.
1: House Speaker Mike Johnson says the president talks about the economy constantly.
3: He's laser focused on trying to resolve the conflict in Iran, because if we get the Strait of Hormuz, when we get the Strait of Hormuz reopened, that will alleviate a lot of pressure with gas prices and other things in the economy.
1: Iran's closing of the Strait of Hormuz sent energy prices soaring. Malaysia says it can only stand by as Iranian-linked oil transfers take place near its waters.
4: The transfers, which Iran uses to avoid sanctions, have continued throughout the war with the US and Israel, often occurring in international waters where Malaysia has no jurisdiction. Critics, however, accuse Malaysia of being lax in enforcement. Since the start of the war in February, there have been at least 42 ship-to-ship transfers of Iranian oil near Malaysia's southern Johor state. US officials say Iranian oil exports rely heavily on these transfers. I'm Charles Delezma.
1: President Trump is in Beijing for his highly anticipated summit with Chinese leader Xi Jinping. Most of the meetings are tomorrow. In Louisiana, Republican senators have advanced a plan to eliminate one of two majority black Democratic-held congressional seats. This is AP News.
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9: Cooler weather returns on Thursday, but today will be nice with clear skies. We'll have a high temperature near 80 with winds coming out of the south. Now, as a frontal system approaches, we have a slight chance for an overnight shower, partly cloudy with a low in the mid-50s. Could have some gusty winds as the frontal system comes through. Thursday, sunny with a high of 73 with winds out of the northwest, gusting to 15 to 20 miles per hour. Thursday night, mostly clear with a low in the mid-40s. Friday, sunny and warmer with a high of 78.
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1: But it's a little chilly outside, and the rain may come in after 11:30 tonight. Tomorrow, we're looking at partly cloudy skies with highs in the mid to upper 70s. Friday, partly cloudy skies with highs in the mid 70s. Saturday, a mix of clouds and sunshine with much warmer temperatures with highs reaching the mid 80s. And by Sunday, we may have temperatures of 90 plus degrees. Some good news for Lee County this morning. Caterpillar is bringing 600 new jobs to its Sanford manufacturing facility. The company held an announcement this morning at the site at 5016 Womack Road. According to Caterpillar, 600 production workers will be hired at the Lee County facility. The company will also provide a behind-the-scenes look at its operations during today's event. After some layoffs in 2008 due to a reduced demand for home building materials, Caterpillar announced it would expand the Sanford plant in 2010, bringing back 300 positions that were previously eliminated. Caterpillar also operates a facility in Clayton. Meanwhile, Cumberland County is not faring so well. The Goodyear tire plant in Fayetteville, which is a job site for many Lee County residents, will be closing in 2027, and at least 1,700 people will lose their jobs. Gas prices have risen across the world since the start of the Iran war, which took a record amount of oil off the market. The impact is still being felt here in the area, where consumers are feeling the strain on their wallets. On Monday, the American Automobile Association, or AAA, said the national average gas price was $4.52, up more than 20 cents since the end of April. North Carolina's average price per gallon is lower than the national average at $4.16, but drivers are still feeling the stretch. The average in Raleigh is $4.17. This year marks the first time in 4 years that the national average has exceeded $4 a gallon. Just after the war began, the average cost in Raleigh was $2.83 a gallon. In March, it was up to $3.80 a gallon. On April 16th, it was $3.90. And on April 30th, it was $4.30. Isaiah Alexander Morales, 31, was arrested by police yesterday in charge of failure to appear. Melissa Faye Bryce, 50, charged with simple possession of Schedule 2, 3, and 4 and possession of drug paraphernalia at 601 Oakwood Avenue. Anne Marie Flynn, 43, common law forgery, obtaining property by false pretense and financial identity fraud. Society was the victim of a drug violation on Jefferson Davis Highway and on Oakwood Avenue. Arroyo Electrical, Inc. was a victim of larceny in the 100 block of Marketplace Drive. Stretcher Buck was a victim of larceny in the 2500 block of Lee Avenue. Society was a victim of discharging a firearm in the city limits in the 1300 block of Boykin Avenue. An accident occurred on Westover Drive at Condor Street. It involved James Booker Agnew and Russell Jason Pearl. An accident occurred in the 3224 block of NC 87 South at Wilson Road. It involves Zaria Michaela Benton and Christina Casiva O'Quinn. An accident occurred on NC 87 Highway at Wilson Road. It involved Addison Carroll and Caleb Stephen Williams. An accident occurred on 295 Wilson Road at Hal Siler Drive. It involved Mauricia Carrera Hernandez and Lawrence Renelton Hickman. Jonathan DeCarlos Amerson, 32, arrested by police in charge of failure to appear. Destiny Nicole Thomas, 31, charged of larceny at 1503 Elm. Melody Ann Shula, 44, charged of larceny and other charges at 714 North Horner. And a second time in the same location for the same charges. Jose Garcia Martinez, 27, charged with larceny and theft of an automobile at 149 East Chisholm Street at Wilson Street. Jerry Alexander Panita, 28, a victim of motor vehicle theft on Goldsboro Avenue. Bidella DeBank was a victim of trespassing in the 1000 block of South Horner. Natalie Charday Levner, 19, a victim of damage to property in the 3300 block of NC 87 South. Karen Denise Griffin, 58, a victim of damage to property in the 1400 block of Carthage Street. Tatiana Mills, 32, a victim of damage to property in the 100 block of Policeful Lane. Gerald McEvers, 64, a victim of fraud in the 100 block of North Horner. AutoZone, a victim of larceny in the 700 block of North Horner. Kevin Alexander Portillo, 21, a victim of larceny in the 800 block of Table Mountain Way. The Moore County Sheriff's Office is set to receive a major addition to its law enforcement capabilities with a new building addition for bolstering forensic capabilities. Last fall, the Moore County Board of Commissioners approved the construction of a new $4 million forensic facility for the Sheriff's Office, citing the need for a dedicated facility to support forensic and evidence-related functions. Currently, these operations are distributed across multiple areas with limited space and infrastructure, which impacts efficiency and long-term capability. The new facility is designed to provide dedicated areas for forensic evidence and vehicle processing, long-term control storage, and advanced capabilities in latent print analysis through a modern fingerprint identification system with national database access, as well as drug testing and digital forensics. The

0: be charged a fee for analysis. The county most recently approved a contract with Mosley Architects that includes schematic design, design development, preparation of construction documents, assistance with bidding and construction phase administration. The proposed facility is anticipated to be approximately 7,000 square feet and located near the Rick Ryan Public Safety Center. Mosley Architects is responsible for No Justice building projects in North Carolina and more than 20 justice buildings along the East Coast. Highlighted projects include the Guilford County Detention Center in Greensboro, the Bladen County Law Enforcement and Detention Center in Elizabethtown, and the Polk County Jail and Law Enforcement Center in Columbus. The cost breakdown of a new forensics lab: $123,000 for architectural services, $3.3 million for construction with a contingency budget of $211,000, and $336,000 for furniture, fixtures, and equipment. When the lab was approved, County Commissioner Nick Paserno said that a majority of the funding was coming from interest the county had earned over the years. About $500,000 will come from the county's main general fund. A new Moore County lab would be one of a handful in the state and an outlier from some of the larger metro areas that are offered through publicly funded departments. With the backlog of evidence being processed at the state crime lab in Raleigh, Moore County's hope for autonomy could lead to faster times in prosecution of cases and more reliability. For instance, firearms testing has a wait time of 2 to 3 years for results to be gathered at the state lab. Drug analysis limits departments to send in 5 samples, and only one item believed to be the most dangerous is tested. The expectations initially for the facility would include 2 garage bay areas where complete investigations can be administered on a vehicle in a secure location. A vehicle lift is also needed to access the underside of vehicles connected to any crime. Also needed for the facility will be offices for those working in forensics on both physical evidence as well as the ever-growing field of digital forensics. Additionally, Galloway said this is going to expand on our internet crime services against children. He said this is a big focus area. We are part of the Internet Crimes Against Children Task Force for North Carolina, and this will allow us to really turn up the pace on rolling those cases out and dive deeper into internet crimes against our children. While computers can speed up the process of cell phone extraction or computer forensics, having a secured location is the ideal operation for the time-intensive process, which can take up to 12 hours. More news after this.
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0: This is the time of year that high school graduates get excited about because they have awards day at all of the schools, Lee Senior, Southern Lee, the early college, and many thousands of dollars are given out to students who have excelled this year. These scholarships help them go to school. And the City of Sanford Board of Alcoholic Beverage Control has been giving a scholarship for many years. However, last year, they branched out and decided to make the scholarship larger and do some marketing so that more students would apply and more students would know about that scholarship. This year, over 60 scholarship applications came in and 20 students were given $3,500 scholarships. That's an honor. It's one of the largest local scholarships given. The recipients of the scholarship this year are from Lee County High School, Elise Baldwin, Amani Chubbs, Lacey Harrington, Mary Smith, Paxton Davis, Anna Glasson, Autumn Martin, Julia Hayford, Hannah McDuffie, Mackenzie Barney, Lainey Lodotti, Ava Baldwin, Scotland Halls, Hannah Britton, and Aiden Poole. From Southern Lee, Kyle Kennedy, Paola Magadan, Lee Early College, Sean Martin, Sonia Martinez Mondragon, and Central Carolina Academy, Alyssa Gunter. Harnett County Schools officials are seeking an extra $8.28 million in taxpayer funding from the county to cover two new positions and increase pay.

0: for staff. The total request equates to $48,278,379 in the next fiscal year that starts July 1, up from $39,995,293 last year. The request does not include the $5.5 million the county kicked in the last 2 years when the district lost its low-wealth funding from the state due to a lowered property tax rate influenced by increased property values in the 2022 revaluation. County leaders appear eager to find the right tax rate that will restore that state funding this year. The bulk of the school district's proposed budget request covers increased supplement pay for an estimated 1,530 educators. Last year's spending plan allowed the district to offer a supplement of 12% from a flat dollar amount. Moore County agrees to support airport funding. The Airport Authority, along with the Moore County Economic Development Partnership, have been working for the better part of a year to bring back commercial air service. This summer, the officials with the Moore County Airport told county officials there was a major airline interested in bringing a daily flight on an aircraft akin to a 50-seat CRJ-200 regional jet connecting with Washington Dulles International Airport. The flight could service about 29,000 passengers per year, with 6,300 of them being regional visitors. Washington Dulles offers about 100 one-stop destinations. In a unique circumstance, the airport was not previously allowed to accept any funding from tourism officials to recruit air service. When the Board of Commissioners approved an increase in the occupancy tax last year, it mandated that tourism officials not provide any additional revenue from the room occupancy tax to fund commercial air service. Other small airports around the country often get most of their revenue guarantee funding from tourism bureaus. However, commissioners had long been skeptical of using any public money to recruit or subsidize a carrier, even if the money came from tourists and visitors and not Moore County residents. Commissioner's Vice Chair Jim Von Cannon, though voting for the resolution, still wants to see some troubleshooting when it comes to administering transportation to and from the airport and communicating with the public. And finally, the city of Sanford invites the community to celebrate the renovation of the historic Sanford Depot building on Monday, May 18th at 3 p.m. The event will be held at 106 Charlotte Avenue and is open to the public. The celebration will feature remarks from local officials and a ribbon cutting. Attendees will have the opportunity to explore the building's remodeled interior through guided tours. A cornerstone of Sanford's roots as a railroad town, the depot has undergone a comprehensive renovation led by Traub Architecture Plus Design, Inc., with construction by Critical Path Solutions. The project was made possible through a combination of public investment and community support. And finally, the mother of Vice President J.D. Vance will be the featured speaker at a fundraiser this week to benefit Sandhills Adult and Teen Challenge. The event, to be held at the Pinehurst Fairmont, will include Beverly Vance Aikens and is being billed as a Mother's Day gala. The ticketed dinner and subsequent silent auction is set to raise funds to go toward Sandhills Adult and Teen Challenge. And this event is scheduled for Friday at 5:30. The deadline to purchase tickets is over, but you may be able to still call them. There may be somebody who has chosen not to go. You've been listening to the Noon News, brought to you Monday through Friday at this time by Central Electric Membership Corporation and Touchstone Energy Cooperative. For Sanford's number one news team, I'm Margaret Murchison.
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0: 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He's not naming any names, though. That's Bailey Zimmerman.
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That's got to count for something, right?

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1: Hey y'all, it's Zach John King, and this is my new song, Get to Drinking. The story behind Get to Drinking is about a relationship that I had in the past that after a few Jack and Cokes, I started to paint it with rose-colored glasses, started to act like it wasn't my fault for letting things get so bad. I think everybody feels that way at some point in a relationship. It's a song that covers a sad topic with really upbeat and fun music.

Chris Jansen, me and a beer. It wasn't a beer cup. It was a coffee cup that caused this to go viral. Suburban Denver, a police officer, about 3 o'clock in the morning. You can see on his body cam footage. He's watching a skunk with a coffee cup stuck on his head. And he's kind of talking to the skunk a little bit. And the skunk ran over to him. And the police officer was like, okay. So he got the dog-catching pole out of the back of the police car and was trying to help the skunk and just could not grab it. So finally he got brave enough and just reached down with his hand and grabbed the cup off of the face of the skunk. And thankfully, the skunk just ran away instead of, you know, leaving a really stinky calling card. I love it when stuff like this goes viral. And it's the Everything on Sale Memorial Day event from Sleep Number. 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

Oh, it's just that classic Nashvillian wordsmithing in the lyrics there. It's really well written. That's John Morgan's new one.

0: In the video, she has glasses on for part of the video. And for those of us who try to embrace the hot librarian look, you know, we appreciate that. That's Ella Langley.
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And I know it starts with hello, and the next thing you know, you try to be nice, and some guy's getting too close, trying to pick you up, trying to get you to run. And I'm sure one of your friends is about to come over here, 'cause she's supposed to

The new one from Luke Bryan is on the way, and with the exception of this song, there are not a lot of songs that speak fondly of brown eyes, but brown eyes are in the news. I'll tell you about it coming up.

0: 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I'm Penny. 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

With the ACMs coming up on Sunday, she is nominated for 7 of them. That is not the high water mark, however. Megan Maroney, 9 ACM nominations. Miranda Lambert has 8. Elma Langley and Lainey Wilson both have 7. So the top 4 vote getters are, they're all women. Thank you for noticing that.

0: The official lyric video is out, and the font that they use for the lyrics in that video looks almost exactly like what my handwriting used to look like when I was in high school. I had beautiful penmanship in high school. Not anymore. Yeah, I'm a little too busy these days. That's Ella Langley and Morgan Wallen. Can't love you anymore.
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11: 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It's reported that the Treasury shows about $6 trillion in assets and over $47 trillion in liabilities. 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

0: In his case, it's stay country or get your own residency in Las Vegas. So that worked out well. 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
1: 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It appears by its own numbers, the U.S. government seems insolvent. It's reported that the Treasury shows about $6 trillion in assets and over $47 trillion in liabilities. 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

Great for the Heart. That is Alexandra Kay. New music right here. Now, Kelly Riley, she's obviously going to be in the new show, spinoff Yellowstone, called Dutton Ranch. And she says Kelly Riley said that Beth and Rip just want peace and simplicity in Dutton Ranch. And life doesn't always allow for that. She noted that it would be probably boring if they had a quiet life, promising continued drama for the Yellowstone spinoff, which is coming out in just a couple of days.

0: Cody Johnson in the fall. Well, Clemson is fine with George Strait or Morgan Wallen tearing up their football field because the concerts bring in massive revenue, $2.8 million in food and beverage from Strait alone. AEG will cover the field repairs for $200 to $300K, helping fund their NIL and athletic expenses. Makes sense.
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10: 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It appears by its own numbers, the U.S. government seems insolvent. It's reported that the Treasury shows about $6 trillion in assets and over $47 trillion in liabilities. 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

Days Like These, that's our guy Luke Combs. If you haven't checked out his Hot Ones interview, do that, because it's very entertaining. Also, Luke Combs changed up his stage for his Lambeau Field performance in Green Bay, Wisconsin. Kind of a bucket list show for him. Only the fifth concert ever at Packer Stadium, and he changed the whole format from an in-the-round format to an end-zone configuration so that he could perform there.

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Warren Zeiders and Pretty Little Poison. Well, Ella Langley just became the first female country artist in history to hold two top songs simultaneously on the Billboard Hot 100. In her Dandelion era, killing it with Choosing Texas and Be Her, number one and two, respectively.

0: Verge and Luke Bryan, Ride, Ride, Ride. Shania Twain just announced a new album, Little Miss Twain, coming out July 24th, her first full-length album since 2023's Queen of Me. She released a lead single for it, and she's also going to be opening for Harry Styles in Wembley. That should be fun.
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0: Nelson just joined Dolly Parton as the only country artist to chart a song every decade since the 1960s. His feature on Casey Musgrave's Uncertain Text TX extended his record to 7 decades. Crazy.
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0: Riley Green, Change My Mind. Well, spoiler alert, yeah, if you missed it, Riley Green's character is suddenly exited from Marshalls. What? Yeah, fans were stunned. The character Garrett passed away in the hospital from injuries sustained earlier in the season. It's a 4-episode arc that tragically ended, man.
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When the sun goes down and the insects come out, we salute the guy who took a high-voltage light bulb and turned it into a bug-killing machine.

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Yeah. Case dismissed.

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She's somebody's daughter. That is Drew Baldridge. Well, Cody Johnson revealed his 16-track list for his upcoming album, Banks of the Trinity, out June 26th during a South Dakota concert. It includes collabs with Luke Combs and Brothers Osborne. Really looking forward to that one.

0: Don't Tell on Me is the latest from Jason Aldean. Well, Kelly O'Reilly, who of course stars as Beth Dutton in the new show Dutton Ranch, spinoff of Yellowstone, says that life does not allow for Beth and Rip to just have peace and simplicity. So the show would be pretty boring if they got a quiet life.
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0: Well, cool to see Carrie Underwood rocking out with Motley Crue on American Idol, the finale, rocking performances of Home Sweet Home, Kickstart My Heart. She expressed openness to a future rock album. She loves that genre's energy, and she really sells it. So, be cool to see that.
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5: 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It appears by its own numbers, the U.S. government seems insolvent. It's reported that the Treasury shows about $6 trillion in assets and over $47 trillion in liabilities. Add it all up, and it looks like the U.S. owes more than $130 trillion it doesn't have. 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

That is the latest from our guy Kenny Chesney. Zach Top recently called it sacrilegious to win Best Traditional Country Album over Willie Nelson at the Grammys. He felt it was wrong given Willie's legendary status, but was honored to win in that category in his first year.

0: Tucker Wetmore, there's Brunette. Well, Taylor Sheridan initially told Kelly Riley to show no vulnerability as Beth Dutton in the early seasons of Yellowstone, calling her sad dynamite and a viper and a black widow spider. He wanted to bury pain that was revealed later on, of course.
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Bailey Zimmerman and Chevy Silverado. You're never going to be able to see Bailey Zimmerman rocking the cowboy hat and cowboy boots. Nope, that man is all about sneakers and snapbacks, or so he says.

0: selection of country songs ever to grace the airwaves. Okay, that might be a little over the top.
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